0: If home is where the heart is, where do you long to be? 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

KCNP. I hope your Saturday has gone all right so far. As we close out your Saturday, tonight we will have a low temperature in the, looks like, low to mid-70s under clear skies. Sunday we will warm up, though, 102 the high. Clear Sunday night, a low of 75, sunny, and 101 on Monday. 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

0: Across cultures, a fifth element sits alongside earth, air, fire, and water. It's aether in ancient Greece, void in Japanese Buddhism, and akasha in Vedantic Hinduism, where it carries the specific property of sound. Avner Dorman's The Fifth Element takes that idea as its subject. I'm Tyler Klein. 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
1: 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I hope your Saturday has gone all right so far. As we close out your Saturday, tonight we will have a low temperature in the, looks like, low to mid-70s under clear skies. Sunday we will warm up, though, 102 the high. Clear Sunday night, a low of 75, sunny, and 101 on Monday. 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

Arkansas Community Radio, KCNP. I hope your Saturday has gone all right so far. As we close out your Saturday, tonight we will have a low temperature in the, looks like, low to mid-70s under clear skies. Sunday we will warm up, though, 102 the high. Clear Sunday night, a low of 75, sunny, and 101 on Monday. 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
1: Next on Footlight Parade, another conversation with Rick Pender, author of the Stephen Sondheim Encyclopedia. We first broadcast it in 2021 when the book came out. I'm Bill Rudman, inviting you to join me each week right here as we celebrate Sounds of the American Musical.
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1: 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I hope your Saturday has gone all right so far. As we close out your Saturday, tonight we will have a low temperature in the, looks like, low to mid-70s under clear skies. Sunday we will warm up, though, 102 the high. Clear Sunday night, a low of 75, sunny, and 101 on Monday. 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

Laying down a groove to help set the mood for this edition of Tonic the Funky Groove Show, that's Bay Area Quartet Grease Dealer, dealing out a healthy helping of that funky groove this original program is named after. Welcome, friends, to another hour of instrumental funk, groove, soul, disco, jazz, hip-hop, and more from the 1960s to the 2020s, with tunes from each and every decade in and in between. This is Michael B. coming at you from KGOU in Norman, Oklahoma. Thanks so much for tuning in for today's funky romp across time and across this fun spectrum of music we bring you each week. As I mentioned, Grease Dealer started things off with 50 Tons of Contraband off their self-produced album Down to the Fat, recorded live April 2023 at the Art Boutique in San Jose and released on digital streaming platforms a month later. Yeah, they issued the album as they described raw and authentic, warts and all. But I checked out that whole recording, and I gotta say, I sure didn't hear any musical warts. So, if you dig the aesthetic of live music without leaving your home, I can definitely recommend that Down to the Fat in its entirety by Grease Dealer. Well, friends, we've got some great stuff lined up for you today, including some covers of The Meters and Bobby Womack, plus The Beastie Boys, a 2023 tune by Carlton Jamel Smith and the Mighty Macambos, a retro 80s throwback by James Dallas, plus a surprise addition from a Disney Plus series I'm excited about, and more. But now, it's the Funk Papas from 2014 with 1978 Jump Street as Tonic the Funky Groove Show gets things hoppin'.

Rocking out a tune that would be appropriate for any breakdance battle, that's members of German outfits, the Mighty Macambos and Bacow Rhythm and Steel Band, with an instrumental take on a tune called Keep On Swinging, which dropped in early June 2023. The original take features the vocals of soul singer Carlton Jamel Smith, but we got the exclusive on a special instrumental iteration for today's show. That set started with 1978 Jump Street soundtrack version by the Funk Papas of a 2014 compilation called Underground House Sessions Volume 10. Next was acid jazz act The Whole Thing with their saxy tune Peer Pressure off their 1993 self-titled album. And the Beastie Boys gave us The Cousin of Death off their 2007 all-instrumental album The Mix-Up. This is Michael B. on Tonic the Funky Groove Show, and I have a confession to make. I hope you won't judge me too harshly for this, but I am a huge fan of The Muppets. As a child of the 80s, I grew up watching classic episodes of The Muppet Show and every Muppet movie they released. I loved The Dark Crystal, Labyrinth, and basically any project affiliated with Jim Henson. And apart from the comedy and often poignant stories the Muppets told, I was a huge fan of the accompanying music. So when Disney Plus announced a new series dedicated to Dr. Teeth and the Electric Mayhem, I just knew I had to check it out. You see, I've always had a feeling the character of Dr. Teeth was based on an amalgamation of Bootsy Collins, Leon Russell, and Dr. John. So I had a feeling the new series about the house band might have just the right amount of funk mixed in. And I was right. Not only does The Muppets Mayhem tell a funny and sweet story of band life and family, but it's got some great funk music woven throughout. So let's start this next set with two short tunes from The Muppets Mayhem on Disney Plus, composed by Mark Giacchino, but performed by The Electric Mayhem. Oh yeah!

From 2022, that's the Pat Petrillo Big Rhythm Band covering The Meters' Hey Pocky Way off their Autumn Hill Records LP, The Power Station Sessions. I had the chance to talk with Pat Petrillo, a drummer extraordinaire and arranger, who told me on my 40 Minutes of Funk podcast that he'd always wanted to record an album at the Power Station recording studio in New York, especially cover songs originally recorded in the same studio. So you can hear his additional iterations of songs by Stevie Wonder, Billy Joel, Earth, Wind, and Fire, and more on that album wherever you stream music. And you can hear my interview with Mr. Petrillo at 40minutesoffunk.com or anywhere you get podcasts. Before that was Houston-based Zydeco family group Sam Brothers 5 with a funky track called S.A.M. Get Down off an otherwise bluesy self-titled album from 1970. Oakland, California soul band The Natural Four was also back there with an instrumental take of It's the Music off their 1976 Kurtom album Night Chaser. Plus, we heard a tune from 1966 called Festival Time by the Sam Remo Golden Strings, an outfit comprised of members of the Detroit Symphony Orchestra and Motown house band The Funk Brothers. Speaking of house bands, we started that set with a medley and end credits from the Disney Plus series The Muppets Mayhem, a 10-episode series telling an all-new story about the Electric Mayhem, featuring keyboardist Dr. Teeth, bassist Floyd Pepper, guitarist Janice, sax man Zoot, trumpeter Lips, and of course the world's most famous puppet drummer, Animal. It's Tonic the Funky Groove Show, and this next tune has all the feel-good vibes as jazz guitarist George Benson gives us his sexy and soulful take on Bobby Womack's classic Breezin'. Put on your shades and kick back for this one as George Benson takes it from here.

Slowing things down for the final set in this hour, that's Lige Curry and the Naked Funk Project with I Got a Secret off their 2016 album All Around the World for the Funk. Speaking of slow, George Benson started that set with an uber chill take on Bobby Womack's Breezin' off Mr. Benson's 1976 album of the same name. I kid you not, folks, I recently found that album on mint vinyl at an estate sale at the Cleveland County Fairgrounds for a buck. I'm so glad I did, as the rest of the album is equally laid back and fun. Next was producer, songwriter, and woodwind rocker James Dallas, giving us the retro vibes with Life Forms, the title track off his 1982 record. And producer and multi-instrumentalist Blues Tab, spelled Blue STAEB, gave us some funky hip-hop feels with an instrumental take on his single Used To, released in May 2023. This is Michael B. closing out this hour of Tonic the Funky Groove Show, but y'all know better than to change the dial, because I'm here to deliver more of that instrumental funk, groove, soul, disco, jazz, hip-hop, and more, if you'll just stick with me. 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Thanks again, friends, for joining me for this funky trip. We'll be back with more in a few.

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1: 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I hope your Saturday has gone all right so far. As we close out your Saturday, tonight we will have a low temperature in the, looks like, low to mid-70s under clear skies.

0: Sunday, we will warm up to 102 the high. Clear Sunday night, a low of 75, sunny, and 101 on Monday. 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

0: Chickasaw Community Radio, KCNP. I hope your Saturday has gone all right so far. As we close out your Saturday, tonight we will have a low temperature in the, looks like, low to mid-70s under clear skies. Sunday we will warm up, though, 102 the high. Clear Sunday night, a low of 75, sunny and 101 on Monday. 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
2: 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I hope your Saturday has gone all right so far. As we close out your Saturday, tonight we will have a low temperature in the, looks like, low to mid 70s under clear skies. Sunday we will warm up though, 102 the high. Clear Sunday night, a low of 75, sunny and 101 on Monday. 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

0: Chickasaw Community Radio, KCNP. I hope your Saturday has gone all right so far. As we close out your Saturday, tonight we will have a low temperature in the, looks like, low to mid-70s under clear skies. Sunday we will warm up, though, 102 the high. Clear Sunday night, a low of 75, sunny and 101 on Monday. 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
1: Well, we certainly hope your Saturday has gone just the way you wanted to, and Sunday will be even better. Looks like our low temperatures hanging out in the mid to lower 70s under clear skies. Later on this afternoon, we will heat up to 102 under sunny skies, south to southwest winds at 5 miles per hour. Clear Sunday night and a low of 75. 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

Indigenous Australian singer-songwriter Emma Donovan comes from an impressive music lineage and is somewhat of a pretty big star in Australia as well. That's why I remain committed to helping her become more of a household name stateside and beyond as well. Everybody's got to know Emma Donovan. And that track is her and Drifting Clouds' take on Billie Eilish's Birds of a Feather. It's the Triple J Like A version, a great new bilingual single that we got into the rotation not that long ago. I'm Brett Mabey, and I'm excited that you're joining me for this hour's listening. If you're tuning in for the first time, welcome to a space where we're invited to reimagine what a mainstream music scene can look and sound like. And before our time together is up, we're going to be getting in a new song from the one and only Shane Ghostkeeper. It's actually a spring 2026 release, but it's new to the mainstream, and I'm looking forward to you checking out his Gyno feature as well. All of the details can be found at mainstreamradio.net. He is truly in a league of his own with a great psychedelic sound in the indigenous music scene. So stick around for one from him. More immediately, it's Joyce Ituri Moreno with Adrian Young. Some PJ Vegas and Toro y Moi in the first half. Krungbane, but more immediately is this new edition from Balthus. It's their July 2026 single, Motion, for Ashra, which is a psychedelic tribute to Manuel Gotching's legendary Ashra project. Be on the lookout for the October 7th Mixto Records release, Manifest, to give you a sneak peek. Enjoy this newest edition.

Joyce E. Tutti Moreno, two samba artists who had their first collaboration about 50 years ago. This is their second, which also features producer Adrian Young. That was Fingers bringing that block to an end. It was also Krung Bain's Balls and Pins 2 from the Universe Smiles Upon You 2 album, Rewinding to 2025. And a song that it paired nicely with is our newest addition, at least for now, into the rotation. That was Balthus and Motion for Ashra, that we officially introduced into the library. If you're just now getting here, let me thank you now and later. Ot noch nedanyo, ot guanonyo. I give you the utmost thanks, as you have a lot of audio options out there. You keep tuning it into the mainstream, so you're always welcome to stick around for the entire time. Reach out as well. You can find the email address or use the Purple Box chat feature at mainstreamradio.net. You're always also welcome to give me a call at 1-888-362-9970, the full number for all things Turtle Island Tunes, Full Moon Radio, the parent company of the mainstream with Brett Mabee, Gyno, and the Full Moon Radio itself. As we wind down the first half, PJ Vegas. Later on, Hotly, one from White Lies, and a new one to get into the library from Métis singer-songwriter Shane Ghostkeeper. Right now, it's Tatiana Jane, the uber-talented singer-songwriter who became the first woman in 20 years to release a record on At Banger, the iconic Paris label behind Cassius, Justice, and Pedro Winter. Now, looking back into some of her impressive accolades, her debut release, Discordia, is described as an electronic UFO, chaotic, hybrid, and impossible to categorize. She's been rapidly rising through the Paris nightlife, and right now, it's her Spring 2026 single, Brutal, getting us back into this hour on the mainstream.

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1: Well, we certainly hope your Saturday has gone just the way you wanted to, and Sunday will be even better. Looks like our low temperatures hanging out in the mid to lower 70s under clear skies. Later on this afternoon, we will heat up to 102 under sunny skies, south to southwest winds at 5 miles per hour. Clear Sunday night and a low of 75. 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
2: 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Getting us back into this half is Bird Talker and this one from First Floor Highway, a band who does have a new single out, so be on the lookout for that. But in addition, it's also worth pointing out that they are a recent feature on the amazing Indigenous in Music with Larry Kay. You can find more information about that legendary show, which has been going strong for over 20 years now, at nv1.org. So again, check out their interview. In the meantime, enjoy their Don't You Go from Under the Sun on The Mainstream.

Rock, Arizona. Chin Lee.

White Lies 2025 single Keep Up on the mainstream. It was also Bird Talker's Season of Charade, Hatothly's In My Lawn from his Danger Bird Records release Waiting for a Sign. And again, it was First Floor Highways' Don't You Go from their Under the Sun that got us into the set. Thank you so much for spending some of your hard-earned time with me today. Again, you have a lot of options out there, so the fact that you keep tuning it in is not lost on me. You're always welcome to check your AM/FM listings for the next time you can dial in there, or to listen at your own digital convenience, mosey on over to mainstreamradio.net. Ethan French, a singer-songwriter that came by way of recommendation of recent Gynonk guests Chantel Ducart, the amazing Simshian and Sukpiak, jazz pianist and singer-songwriter. But more immediately, we're heading up to Canada with the one and only Shane Ghostkeeper. Now, you already know, again, if you're a longtime listener of the show, that I love his psychedelic sounds. And what's really exciting about his newest single, Maconstants, is that it's also a surreal experimental short film created by Shane. So be sure to check out that wild cosmic piece of indigenous futurism, I'm sure on YouTube and other places that you can find your video content. But right now, to get you excited about this, enjoy the newest edition onto the mainstream. Be good to yourself and each other and keep on tuning it in. Enjoy.

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1: Well, we certainly hope your Saturday has gone just the way you wanted to, and Sunday will be even better. Looks like our low temperatures hanging out in the mid to lower 70s under clear skies. Later on this afternoon, we will heat up to 102 under sunny skies, south to southwest winds at 5 miles per hour. Clear Sunday night and a low of 75. 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

0: Beautiful. Next singer is Lázaro Manzano.
1: The late great Maverick singer, songwriter, and guitarist Raul Malo's voice was often compared, and perhaps still is, to Roy Orbison. He's known for his soaring tenor that was a staple in the Mavericks' biggest hits like Dance the Night Away. It's funny to point out that although they're known as a country band, they had to get their start in the rock club scene because in Miami back in those days, and we're talking around 1989, the country venues only wanted cover bands. So they started playing rock clubs, performing their original material. They built up a following that way. They attracted Nashville scouts, and MCA Nashville signed them before they even finished soundcheck at their showcase. From the posthumously released Bella Ciao, Live in Nashville, it's his take on Harvest Moon on the Mainstream. A beautiful track and one of my favorite versions as well. Nyao Eskenekagwego, Brett Maybe Nick Yasso, Nonko here in the Mainstream studio. And I broadcast 7 days a week from one of the most beautiful spots on Atino and Yoenza Date. So I'm grateful for you joining me in these musical adventures. As I look at the playlist ahead, we'll be hearing from the record company. Also later on, Grace Potter and Ruthie Foster, they're going to be helping us to kick off the second half in a bluesy way. We'll also enjoy husband and wife duo, The Warren Treaty. In this first set is Bishop Briggs and Matt Mason, but not before this one from the one and only Annabelle Gutierrez. In her words, it's showtime, baby, so turn it up and sing along, and I'll be back with you momentarily on the Mainstream.

Bishop Briggs and Matt Mason's Yours Forever, here on your new favorite show. We also heard the record company's Dance on Mondays from the fourth album. And again, it was Annabelle Gutierrez with Showtime Baby, getting us into that set. I don't know if the inflection's right on that or not, but you know what I'm talking about. It's good to have you here. And as we continue on with this hour, don't forget, you're always welcome to reach out to me for any sundry reasons, including submitting your music for consideration in the rotation. All you got to do is email your professionally recorded songs to brett@mainstreamradio.net. And you might be thinking, hey, Brett, maybe I don't have a record label contract. Can I still submit? Yeah, professionally recorded, especially these days, does not equate having to have been recorded in a multi-million dollar studio. I know people who have won Grammys, well, not personally, but I know of people who have won Grammys using only a laptop and a little elbow grease and wherewithal. So again, just get your tracks in for consideration. I can't wait to hear from you. And if nothing else, it's a great way to connect with musicians across the globe. And speaking of which, if you're not a singer-songwriter, but you love your local music scene and there is a cream rising above the rest, well, you got to reach out to me with the details about that band and where I can find their music, and I'll do my best to accommodate it as well. I love the music community, especially as it pertains to AMFM radio. The Tragically Hip with Feist before this hour's through. As we fastly approach the end of the first half, it's going to be Yaya Bey, the daughter of the late great granddaddy IU, who is going to be kicking off this block with her game-changing Fidelity, at least for her anyway. She considers her newest release to be a major artistic shift. Be on the lookout for a number of concert dates in the fall of 2026, ranging from Seattle to New York City, Los Angeles, Portland, Vancouver. She's on a roll, and right now, I think you're going to enjoy Blue, one of my favorite songs of hers, a good one to keep us going today.

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1: Well, we certainly hope your Saturday has gone just the way you wanted to, and Sunday will be even better. Looks like our low temperatures hanging out in the mid to lower 70s under clear skies. Later on this afternoon, we will heat up to 102 under sunny skies, south to southwest winds at 5 miles per hour. Clear Sunday night and a low of 75. 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
2: 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It matters not how you join me for these musical adventures. Just come along for the ride and have some fun with me. Before our time together is up, Liv Wade, one of the great artists that are a part of the Marilyn and Music label. Later on, it's V&E and Rosa Lynn. I'll even squeeze in one from the Tragically Hip and Feist. And the first song of this set is from the one and only Grace Potter. Now, she is out with new music. That's not what you're about to hear. We're going to hear the title track of her Mother Road, but enjoy this set of listening. Don't go anywhere.

Some seriously fun 60s vibes as found on Indigenous artist Liv Wade's newest song, Blue House Pain, a sneak peek of her Fur Queen album. We also heard Ruthie Foster's Mileage, a track that we got into the rotation not quite 2 years ago now, and it was Grace Potter's Mother Road that we did kick off the half with. Right now, I'm sad that I got to step out of the studio, but I find comfort in knowing that we'll be doing this again sooner than later, so check those listings for the next time you can dial into the mainstream with Brett, maybe on your favorite AM/FM airwaves. And to get caught back up digitally, head on over to mainstreamradio.net. And say, if you want to have the mainstream carried on your airwaves, you're welcome to have your station of choice. Reach out to Nola Daves Moses, the distribution director at Native Voice One. Drop her a line at nola@nv1.org. The Warren Treaty coming up in just a few. The first song of this final set comes courtesy of Westerman. Now, it is said that he wrote his newest album on the Greek island of Hydra with almost no instruments at all. In fact, he recorded it in a 17th century mansion converted into an art space, and he and producer Martyr Salogny brought only a drum machine, and the studio's odd assortment of instruments helped to shape the sound. Turn it up and enjoy Adriatic, a great track to leave you with as we part ways. And you know I can't leave without saying, be good to yourself and each other. And as always, be good or be good at it. Join me again here soon on the mainstream.

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1: Well, we certainly hope your Saturday has gone just the way you wanted to, and Sunday will be even better. Looks like our low temperatures hanging out in the mid to lower 70s under clear skies. Later on this afternoon, we will heat up to 102 under sunny skies, south to southwest winds at 5 miles per hour. Clear Sunday night and a low of 75. 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

Domian Beck's concertino for piano, drums, and orchestra from their latest release, Who Asked? Domi is a French keyboardist and composer who started playing at the tender age of 3. She was trained at the Conservatoire de Nancy and the Conservatoire de Paris before moving on to Berklee School of Music. She was discovered online by none other than Anderson .Paak and Thundercat, while the other half of the duo, J.D. Beck, started playing piano at 5, drums at 9. They're both considered to be child prodigies, and he even played in Mac DeMarco's touring band back in 2021. They're one of my favorite duos on the scene, and I think there's no better way to get into our hour of incredible music today on the mainstream. That could only mean one thing. I'm your host, Brett Mabee, and right now I'm excited for you to be joining for this hour's listening. And as I look at the playlist ahead, a new track to get in from fingerstyle guitarist Kerry Morin, a personal great friend who I can't wait to get caught up with again soon. We'll also be hearing from family band up in Toronto, Kind of Sea. Of course, that's the project of Anishinaabe singer-songwriter Mark Marilainen and his sons, Fox and Cole. More immediately is Santa Clara Pueblo artist Ilani, and this new one for the rotation. It comes to us from the band Venturing. Their Nowhere EP was released July 29th. Turn it up with the opening track of the release. It's Songs About Leaving, for your consideration and approval during this groovy set of music today on the mainstream.

Anin, sending you some indigenous music love from the Midwest. This is Kelly Jackson, and you're listening to Native Voice One, the Native American Radio Network.

Mylani's Heartbroken Bones, It's Don't Want to Be, on the mainstream. We also heard Cautious Clay's Ohio single, and the first song of the set was a new addition for your listening pleasure. Let me know what you think about Venturing's Songs About Leaving, found on their Summer 2026 album, Nowhere. If you're just now getting here, as always, get caught back up at mainstreamradio.net. And don't forget, there are a lot of ways to stay in touch and a lot of reasons to keep a correspondence going as well. If you're a singer-songwriter, I love all the new submissions, and I do have to say it's taken me just a little bit longer to get through them all, but I'm doing my best to accommodate, and you're welcome to submit your tracks to BRETT at mainstreamradio.net. 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Also, information about Gyno, some collaborations, a new blog that I still got to get up and going, and a whole lot more. 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A fun remix of Redbone's classic Come and Get Your Love before this hour is officially through. We'll also hear Blue Moon Marquee and Northern Cree for a great meeting of worlds. And before we go any further, Father John Misty and this one from Tedeschi Trucks Band. Now, it's worth pointing out that they're one of the few modern bands that still tours with a full 12-piece lineup, and it's been pretty stable since their inception as well. They don't have a high turnover rate in their personnel. They had a desire to create a, quote, sustainable music collective rather than a traditional rock band. It's also worth pointing out that singer-songwriter Derek Trucks is the youngest person ever to receive a Grammy Lifetime Achievement Award. He earned it for his 15-year collaboration with the Allman Brothers Band, where he was a member between the years 1999 and 2014. And, of course, you know the indomitable Susan Tedeschi is one of the most decorated blues rock vocalists of the generation. She has a Grammy win and 7 additional Grammy nominations. Turn it up with their Playing With My Emotions from I Am The Moon. And I'll be back before you know it today on the mainstream.

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1: Well, we certainly hope your Saturday has gone just the way you wanted to, and Sunday will be even better. Looks like our low temperatures hanging out in the mid to lower 70s under clear skies. Later on this afternoon, we will heat up to 102 under sunny skies, south to southwest winds at 5 miles per hour. Clear Sunday night and a low of 75. 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
2: 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All that information and a whole lot more can be found right on the homepage at mainstreamradio.net. And before we do officially go our separate ways, I'll have some details about some of the offerings with my friends and colleagues at Native Voice One. I'll join you again after one from the Moana Voices Across the Ocean, music inspired by new release. And in this set, we'll also hear The World Provider and this one from Alton Gunn, a band who blends Turkish melodies with some fun psychedelic sounds. They're known for their dreamy hypnotic textures. And so without further ado, turn it up with Nereticin Sen. Don't go anywhere. I'll be back with you one last time today on the mainstream.

Hi, everybody. This is Julia Keefe, and you're listening to Native Voice One on the Native American Radio Network.

That track, Tatau, features a whole lot of great Polynesian talent, including Tiana Nonasina, Lifau, Mevina, Rex, just to name a few. A great track in the rotation and a beautiful way for me to wind down this hour of listening. As I get ready to step out of the studio, don't forget, you're always welcome back. And I love and cherish this time together. I give you the utmost thanks and welcome you back anytime. So check those listings for the next time you can tune in on the AM/FM frequencies. And if you do want to dive into a whole lot more great indigenous radio programming, head on over to nv1.org and be sure to pick up the free app that the network offers to take all of the radio programs with you wherever you go. 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Before the hour's up, we're going to end off on somewhat of a bluesy note with the good folks of Blue Moon Marquee and Northern Cree. Right now, it's my good friend Carrie Morin, whose latest song, Live a Little, started as a blues-rooted daydream about a fishing trip in Mexico, but evolved into something more spiritual in nature. And it is a nod to the late, great Jim Pepper's Wichitai To. Enjoy this track. Let me know what you think about it. Stay in touch, and as always, keep on keeping on with the mainstream.

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1: Well, we certainly hope your Saturday has gone just the way you wanted to, and Sunday will be even better. Looks like our low temperatures hanging out in the mid to lower 70s under clear skies. Later on this afternoon, we will heat up to 102 under sunny skies, south to southwest winds at 5 miles per hour. Clear Sunday night and a low of 75. 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

Well, we certainly hope your Saturday has gone just the way you wanted to, and Sunday will be even better. Looks like our low temperatures hanging out in the mid to lower 70s under clear skies. Later on this afternoon, we will heat up to 102 under sunny skies, south to southwest winds at 5 miles per hour. Clear Sunday night and a low of 75. 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

Kukma, this is Lisa John, Secretary of the Chickasaw Nation Culture and Humanities Department. 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
1: Well, we certainly hope your Saturday has gone just the way you wanted to, and Sunday will be even better. Looks like our low temperatures hanging out in the mid to lower 70s under clear skies. Later on this afternoon, we will heat up to 102 under sunny skies, south to southwest winds at 5 miles per hour. Clear Sunday night and a low of 75. 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

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I'm Daryl Brogdon. 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

Well, we certainly hope your Saturday has gone just the way you wanted to, and Sunday will be even better. Looks like our low temperatures hanging out in the mid to lower 70s under clear skies. Later on this afternoon, we will heat up to 102 under sunny skies, south to southwest winds at 5 miles per hour. Clear Sunday night and a low of 75. 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
1: Well, we certainly hope your Saturday has gone just the way you wanted to, and Sunday will be even better. Looks like our low temperatures hanging out in the mid to lower 70s under clear skies. Later on this afternoon, we will heat up to 102 under sunny skies, south to southwest winds at 5 miles per hour. Clear Sunday night and a low of 75. 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

0: Jimmy Smith had already established himself as the leading organ player in jazz when he signed with Verve Records in 1962 and made a series of albums over the next 10 years in both small group and big band settings, working with artists such as arranger Oliver Nelson and guitarist Wes Montgomery. I'm David Brent Johnson, inviting you to tune in for Mojo Workin', Jimmy Smith on Verve, this week on Nightlights.
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Well, we certainly hope your Saturday has gone just the way you wanted to, and Sunday will be even better. Looks like our low temperatures hanging out in the mid to lower 70s under clear skies. Later on this afternoon, we will heat up to 102 under sunny skies, south to southwest winds at 5 miles per hour. Clear Sunday night and a low of 75. 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
1: The Bison View 5K, September 12th in Sulphur, leads runners through the scenic Chickasaw National Recreation Area. 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
1: Looks like our low temperatures hanging out in the mid to lower 70s under clear skies. Later on this afternoon, we will heat up to 102 under sunny skies, south to southwest winds at 5 miles per hour. Clear Sunday night and a low of 75. 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

Well, we certainly hope your Saturday has gone just the way you wanted to, and Sunday will be even better. Looks like our low temperatures hanging out in the mid to lower 70s under clear skies. Later on this afternoon, we will heat up to 102 under sunny skies, south to southwest winds at 5 miles per hour. Clear Sunday night and a low of 75. 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

0: Sounds from the Mother Road explores over 70 years of American roots music. We'll travel across the country from Mississippi to Bakersfield, along the side streets, the dusty trails, and the country roads. This is Jamie Hoover inviting you to join me for this weekly musical road trip on Sounds from the Mother Road.
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And when I say dip, dip, dip, dip, dip, you know I mean it from the bottom of my boogity, boogity, boogity shoe.

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1: The city of Ardmore is hosting Girls Flag Football, the official youth football program of the NFL. 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
1: I'm Tyler Klein, and this is Living Classical. Across cultures, a fifth element sits alongside earth, air, fire, and water. It's aether in ancient Greece, void in Japanese Buddhism, and akasha in Vedantic Hinduism, where it carries the specific property of sound. Avner Dorman's The Fifth Element takes that idea as its subject, kind of quietness that lets us truly listen, and sound as the access point to everything else. That's on the way, and later on, a solo violin sonata inspired by Bartok and a conversation in Paris, a wind piece that fades in like a single breathing instrument, and a harp work that opens

Larry Coleman wrote Fanfare for Uncommon Times in response to the overlapping crises of 2020, the pandemic, and the racial unrest, using the same brass instrumentation as Copland's Fanfare for the Common Man, but turning the celebratory form toward uncertainty and upheaval instead. It opens not with a triumphant salute, but a searching solo trombone line, moving through agitated percussion and bubbly dance rhythms toward Copland-esque echoes of affirmation, a reflection on the moment, and a call to hope. Brian Kaufman conducts brass for Uncommon Times.

Valerie Coleman's Fanfare for Uncommon Times with Brass for Uncommon Times, conducted by Brian Kaufman in that performance. Well, Augusta Reed Thomas built diagonals for solo clarinet from five phrases of asymmetrical length, each one pushing a little further out in the jazz sense, so the piece accumulates energy rather than settling into a familiar form. Written for and dedicated to clarinet professor Russell Dagon, whose name hides inside the title, it's marked to sound passionate and improvised even as it leaps between the instrument's registers, the dark, low chalumeau and the trumpet bright top, trading lines as if more than one voice were in play. Clarinetist Andy Hudson performs Diagonals by Augusta Reed Thomas.

Music of Augusta Reed Thomas, a piece called Diagonals, performed by clarinetist Andy Hudson. I'm Tyler Klein, and you're listening to Living Classical, a program sharing the music being written now by the composers and performers shaping classical music today. And you can learn more about the show at livingclassicalradio.com. Here's a moment from Alex Dowling's Breathers. This movement is called Wind Chime Green, Coherent Breathing. And the Kaleidoscope Chamber Orchestra String Quartet performs.

Wind Chime Green, part of Alex Dowling's Breathers, a performance by the Kaleidoscope Chamber Orchestra String Quartet. Well, across the world's traditions, there's a fifth element that sits alongside earth, water, air, and fire. In ancient Greece, that would be aether, it's void in Japanese Buddhism, and akasha in Vedantic Hinduism, often tied to the soul, to love, and to sound itself. Avner Dorman's piece, The Fifth Element, grows from that idea, and from what most struck him about it, that finding a void, a quietness, is what lets us truly listen to and perceive the world. And for a composer, he notes, sound is the access point to all the other elements, the way in. This is The Fifth Element by Avner Dorman. Emily Freeman Brown conducts the Bowling Green Philharmonia.

0: Fifth Element by Avner Dorman, the Bowling Green Philharmonia, conducted there by Emily Freeman Brown. I'm Tyler Klein, and just ahead on Living Classical, it's a violin sonata tracing its roots back to Bartok. A wind ensemble breathes as one, and a harp cracks open like a glacier calving into the sea.
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0: 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Fernando Otero wrote this next work, Morrison, his sonata for solo violin, for violinist Nick Danielson in 2007, inspired by a conversation that the two had in Paris, and by one of Otero's longtime favorites, Bartok's own solo violin sonata. This is violinist Ergin Kong performing.

Violinist Erjing Kang performing Fernando Otero's solo violin sonata titled Morrison. Well, Kimberly Osberg's piece Passing Through opens slow and meditative, the winds fading in and out until the ensemble sounds like a single ever-evolving instrument. Energy gathers into a palpable outburst, the opening's ideas returning at a rush before the piece marches to a sudden halt and a final gesture that evaporates into thin air. Don Lin conducts the Chamber Winds of South Dakota in Passing Through by Kimberly Osberg.

Passing Through by Kimberly Osberg. Don Lynn conducted the Chamber Winds of South Dakota in that performance. Well, this next piece begins with the sound of a glacier cracking, first slowly, then all at once, as a slab of ice the size of a skyscraper collapses into the sea. Rena Esmail's Inconvenient Wounds for solo harp uses extended techniques, including a metal beater struck between the strings, alongside elements of Hindustani classical music, drawing on rags like malkhans and vibhas. Esmail takes her hope from a line of Leonard Cohen's, which says, "The cracks are how the light gets in," and asks that we look into them and move toward the light. This is harp soloist Yolanda Condonassis performing Inconvenient Wounds by Rena Esmail.

harpist Yolanda Condonassis performing Rita Esmel's Inconvenient Wounds, closing out this hour of the show. This is Living Classical, a production of Loose Leaf Transmissions, made for all ears. 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
1: Here's music on Morning Classics by Boccherini, Holst, Scarlatti, and a little-known German composer, Theobald Boehm. We'll be hearing a symphony and works for the violin, flute, and guitar. Good morning, I'm Gary Girard. Let's begin with Gustav Holst's A Song of the Night, Opus 19, Number 1. The Northern Sinfonia with violin soloist Leslie Hatfield.

We've been listening to music from the year 1905 by Gustav Holst, A Song of the Night for Violin and Orchestra, Opus 19, No. 1. Richard Hickox led the Northern Sinfonia with violin soloist Leslie Hatfield in that performance on Morning Classics. Looking ahead, we'll be hearing a symphony by Luigi Boccherini after Music for the Guitar by Domenico Scarlatti. 5 one-movement sonatas performed by Manuel Barrueco.

0: Guitarist Manuel Barrueco for you on Morning Classics. He performed five sonatas by Domenico Scarlatti.
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0: Time for a symphony by Luigi Boccherini. Here's the New Berlin Chamber Orchestra conducted by Michael Erxleben. And we hear Boccherini's Symphony No. 18 in D major.

Luigi Boccherini's Symphony No. 18 in D Major, Opus 42, the New Berlin Chamber Orchestra on Morning Classics. Here's music for the flute by the little-known German composer and flutist Theobald Böhm, who lived from 1794 to 1881. He's best known as the inventor of the modern flute due to his key mechanism and fingering system widely adopted in later years. His Grand Polonaise will be performed by flutist Marianne Gadigian with pianist Eugene Rowley. The music of Theobald Böhm.

Flutist Marianne Gadigian and pianist Eugene Rowley played the Grand Polonaise in D major by Theobald Boehm. Music especially for early morning on Morning Classics.

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1: This is Peace Talks Radio, the series on peacemaking and nonviolent conflict resolution. I'm series producer Paul Ingalls, and this is Ken Buttigan, a professor of peace studies at Chicago's DePaul University. Since the early 1980s, Ken has worked with numerous social movements, including movements for a nuclear-free future, an end to homelessness, and freedom for East Timor. Here's one of the stories he remembered for Carol Boss.
2: In 1985, I was involved in a movement that was trying to end the U.S. war in Central America, which had been going on for several years. And as part of that effort, we started a group called the Pledge of Resistance, which was 100,000 people across the United States who took a pledge to engage in nonviolent action if the U.S. escalated its military intervention in Central America. And as part of that, at one point, I engaged in nonviolent civil disobedience and actually ended up receiving a six-week prison sentence. I was engaging in nonviolent action at a federal building in San Francisco, and they decided to make an example of this, I guess. So there were three of us, and I was sent off to 14 different prisons and eventually landed at

0: Lord in us, and said that if we stepped out of line in any way, we would be sent off to a maximum security prison, and we would face all kinds of retribution. So anyway, one day I was walking along in the prison yard, and Sergeant Lord came up and said, "You, get up on the ridge and pick up garbage." And I said, "Oh, okay, good, I'll do that." So about a half hour later, as I'm picking up trash, overlooking the Mojave Desert out in the middle of nowhere, this Jeep Cherokee pulls up and with tinted windows, and the window comes down, and it's Sergeant Lord. He said, "What are you doing here?" And I said, "You told me to come and pick up trash." And he said, "No, what are you doing in this prison?" And I said, "Oh, well, I engaged in nonviolent action because my sisters and brothers are being killed in Central America." And he got the meanest look on his face I'd ever seen anybody give me. And I thought, well, this is it. This is where it all ends. But then he looked both directions and then in a quieter voice said, "They sent me to Vietnam. And I killed a lot of people. And I don't sleep at night." And then he said, "If my government wants my kids in the next war, I'm driving them to Canada." And then he said, "What you did will probably make no difference, but I'm glad you did it." And for this moment, we had this flow of what I have come to think of as the infinity between the eyes. And it might have been the first time that Sergeant Lord ever had a chance to cop to what he had done in Vietnam. It might have been the first chance to mention this to anyone. And I realized in that moment that while I had done this nonviolent action for a political reason, that it was really to meet Sergeant Lord. And I got a real lesson in what nonviolent action can do, that we can actually not only meet people we normally wouldn't meet, but actually change can happen. So I have my whole life been having one experience like that after another, not only individually, but collectively, and seeing the power of nonviolent change. In addition to my experience, actually the study of nonviolent movements show us that these kind of activities are part of an overall effort, a roadmap of getting to success, of getting to a win-win.
1: Ken Buttigan, who is also the executive director of an organization called Pace Bene, which he'll tell us more about later. But first, let's hear it from one of the researchers who helped lend credence to that notion that Ken mentioned, that nonviolent resistance movements have been more effective at social and political change than violent uprisings. This is Erica Chenoweth, who along with Maria Stefan did the research and wrote the book Why Civil Resistance Works. Chenoweth is a political scientist as well as a faculty member and PhD program co-director at the University of Denver's Joseph Korbel School of International Studies. She, too, talked with our Carol Boss.
2: So, Erica Chenoweth, if you can give us some quick basics for listeners, what is civil, also called nonviolent resistance?
3: Nonviolent resistance is when unarmed civilians actively confront an opponent using a variety of techniques like strikes, boycotts, protests, stay-aways, go-slows, and the like, in order to produce political or social change.
2: So the distinction between nonviolent resistance and pacifism?
3: Sure. The difference between nonviolent resistance and pacifism is that nonviolent resistance is a set of coordinated techniques that can be applied in conflict, whereas pacifism is a moral or philosophical position that precludes the use of violence on the basis of it being viewed as immoral. So nonviolent resistance often is used by pacifists as a way to prosecute conflict, but not all of those who use nonviolent resistance are pacifists themselves.
2: Erica, you wound up delving into research on nonviolent resistance, and for someone who had considered being in the military and was working on her PhD in security studies, what was the impetus for you to study and compare violent rebellions with nonviolent campaigns?
3: To tell you the truth, the impetus for the comparison for me between nonviolent and violent resistance was more or less an accidental meeting that I had

0: with my soon-to-be co-author, Maria Stephan. We both were at a workshop in June of 2006 that was put on by the International Center on Nonviolent Conflict. They're an educational foundation in Washington, D.C., and they aim to promote knowledge and research about the use of nonviolent resistance. They were putting on a workshop trying to convince social scientists like me to take nonviolent resistance seriously in the classroom. And when they were talking about the different cases of nonviolent resistance and its successes, I couldn't help but think of equivalent failures that I had learned about, Tiananmen Square, the Hungarian uprising, and many other examples where I thought nonviolent resistance had failed disastrously. So toward the end of the workshop, Maria and I spoke about, you know, how do we really know that nonviolent resistance is more effective or as effective as armed rebellion? We can't know that just by pulling out case studies where we think nonviolent resistance has worked. We have to use some kind of systematic comparison of nonviolent and violent resistance campaigns and look at their outcomes. So the study was really derived out of a series of conversations that I had as a skeptic with this woman, Maria, who was herself maybe more of an optimist. But we developed a research design where we looked from 1900 to 2006 worldwide at every known example where people had used nonviolent resistance to either remove an incumbent leader from power or to achieve territorial independence through secession or through the expulsion of a military occupation or colonial power. And we compared them against their violent counterparts. And that's basically where the research came from. What we found, of course, is that the nonviolent campaigns succeeded twice as often as the violent ones. And they also achieved significant material concessions, such as autonomy or the forcing of competitive elections more than twice as often as their violent counterparts.
1: So if you could be more specific, too, about what the differences in results between violent tactics and nonviolent tactics, why the success with the nonviolent tactics?
0: Well, we drilled down into the data. We had hundreds of cases to compare. And what we did was we looked at the characteristics of violent and nonviolent campaigns and found that the nonviolent campaigns had one thing that really differentiated them from the violent ones, and that was their sheer size. So nonviolent campaigns tend to be about 11 times larger on average as a proportion of the overall population compared with violent insurgencies. They are just way bigger. And their sheer size allows them to activate all kinds of political dynamics that put pressure on the security forces, economic elites, business elites, educational authorities, cultural authorities, and the like to reevaluate their own interests in the long term. And that starts to pull those pillars of support away from their loyalty to the opponent. So basically, size is really important. Nonviolent resistance allows popular campaigns to get really big because there are many lower barriers to participation, and that's what allows them to be so politically powerful.
1: Just out of curiosity, how soon into your studies did you start seeing some of their patterns? I heard you say in a talk that you gave that you used to think that nonviolent resistance was well-intentioned but dangerously naive, and I think you said, you can correct me if I'm wrong, that power flows from the barrel of a gun.
0: Right.
1: So were you kind of shocked and startled by the results that you were coming up with?
0: Yes. I mean, the data collection lasted from the time Maria and I met until early 2008. And then we wrote our first article based on the results. So it was sometime early 2008 when I ran the initial analysis and was pretty surprised to find that the nonviolent resistance campaigns were outperforming the violence ones. That was not my expectation. I thought at best they would be equivalent and probably more likely that the nonviolent campaigns would be less successful. So I was really surprised, and it took me a while to figure out why that was going on. It completely turned on its head most of the basic education that I'd had about what makes movements powerful. And it also turned on its head a lot of basic assumptions that I think we have, not just in my field, but in human society in general about where power comes from. And I think a lot of people buy into the dictum that power flows from the barrel of a gun, that it's basically monolithic, that it's basically constantly replenishing itself. There's no possible way for people to affect change in their societies. And those types of approaches, you know, became something that I think I would just buy into without having examined the evidence.
1: Well, you make reference in your book to people power movements, and you write about the people power movement in the Philippines in the 80s, and if you could tell us about that movement and detail some of the factors that made this an impressive, really impressive example of successful nonviolent resistance.
0: Sure. I think many people think of the Philippines as an iconic example of where nonviolent resistance and people power was truly, truly transformative in a society. And part of the reason it's so striking is because there had been long-standing violent insurgencies in the Philippines for decades before the people power movement made its appearance on the scene. And as soon as it did make its appearance through the EDSA protests, what happened is Benigno Aquino, who was running for presidency against Ferdinand Marcos, was assassinated. It was a classic example of an authoritarian regime assassinating a powerful political opponent and cutting short his potential to challenge the existing status quo. This act backfired, and as a result, hundreds of thousands or even millions of people around the country coalesced in a large-scale uprising that brought together Catholics, that brought together leftists, intellectuals, students, labor unions, the middle class. It cut across ethnicity. It cut across class and religious affiliation. And so it really was this burst of popular mobilization. One of the key important features of the people power movement was that it featured not only large-scale mass demonstrations, which many people think of as an iconic example of nonviolent resistance, but it also featured things like non-cooperation, stay-aways, general strikes, boycotts. And these techniques, in addition to large-scale demonstrations, really allowed the movement to diversify its pressure points. So the military defected, the internal security forces defected, many business and economic elites defected. Ultimately, even Ferdinand Marcos' external sponsor and ally, the U.S. government under Ronald Reagan, withdrew support from the regime. And ultimately, it's a great example of how a large and growing, diverse set of social actors can build power from below and contest a very repressive regime.
1: This is Peace Talks Radio. I'm Carol Boss, and I'm talking today with Erica Chenoweth, author of Why Civil Resistance Works. Well, it doesn't always work. I mean, there have been some failures. Are there any on the top of your mind that you can talk about and give us the reasons why they didn't succeed?
0: Sure. There are many examples where nonviolent resistance has failed. There are certainly many examples where violent resistance has failed as well. The ones at the top of my mind for nonviolent resistance are cases like Iran in 2009 and Burma in 2007. Many people will point to those two as iconic failures. And the 2007 and really 1998 uprisings in Burma show us a few really important things. The first is that when the campaign remains largely urban, leftist intellectuals and students, and doesn't really expand out to other bases of support among the poor, among the rural classes, and among different ethnic and social categories that may be arbitrary in the country, it's often unlikely that the campaign has the growth potential in terms of the numbers that it needs to succeed. The second thing we learn is that when there's over-reliance on techniques such as demonstrations, rather than the flexibility and innovation of new techniques like boycotts and stayaways and other methods of dispersion, we tend to see these movements become a little bit predictable. And the predictability of them makes it easier for the opponent to suppress them. And then the third thing would simply be the inability of these movements to create meaningful defections within those pillars of support. So economic elites, business elites, security forces didn't defect. And part of that is mainly because the movements never became kind of rural-based or diverse enough to force that crucial self-interested choice that occurs within those pillars of support.
1: Okay, thus far we've been talking about regions in in the world. Let's turn to our country, the USA. Do you think that nonviolent resistance has a kind of an image problem in our country?
0: Well, I think nonviolent resistance has an image problem in a lot of places. I think that part of the reason Maria and I generally use the term civil resistance, for example, is because we find that it has less baggage than using the term nonviolent resistance, where people immediately assume that you're arguing from a moral position rather than a strategic or politically efficacious position. And I think that, you know, part of that is nomenclature, part of it is just sheer misunderstanding about the power of nonviolent resistance. The way that people are taught in school is that, you know, Gandhi and King were just wonderful human beings who had very admirable moral qualities and behavior, but that, you know, they both got assassinated and neither of them really ended up getting what they wanted in the end. So the nice guys finish last, and we celebrate warfare, we celebrate our war heroes much more, even when, you know, they fail. So, you know, it's kind of a strange double standard that occurs with talking about nonviolent resistance. And in many progressive or radical communities, nonviolent resistance is a dirty word because it is equated with passivity or pacification. And there's, you know, arguments out there that nonviolence helps the state because people are not really willing to engage in truly militant radical action, and therefore the state wins. And I think, you know, both of these perspectives that are very skeptical about nonviolent resistance are just not supported in the empirical record at all.
2: 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In the time remaining in our half-hour program today, we wanted to return to part of Carol Boss's interview with Ken Buttigan, executive director of Pace Bene, an organization he told Carol more about.
3: Pace Bene Nonviolence Service organizes nonviolence training, resources, and nonviolent action for a more just, peaceful, and sustainable world. So we have been organizing now over 800 trainings and workshops, classes, and seminars, webinars in nonviolence and nonviolent change. And about 35,000 people now have taken these trainings in this country and around the world. We also have published a series of books on the power of nonviolence. And we also have been very involved in a variety of social movements. And one of the things that we did in 2006 was help create something called the Declaration of Peace, which was a nationwide effort to try to create the conditions or the people power that would support a just and peaceful end to the war in Iraq. And we organized people all over this country around that.
1: So tell us briefly, if you can define active nonviolence for us.
3: Mm-hmm. Active nonviolence, or what I sometimes call liberating nonviolence, is the force for justice, peace, and the well-being of all that is neither violent nor passive. So it's a force, it's not a non-thing, it's active, it's for justice, it's for peace, and the well-being of all, not almost all, not some of us, but for everyone. And it uses neither violence nor passivity. So nonviolence is not passive. It's active, creative, challenging, liberating, and audacious. And I've seen this at work individually and interpersonally, but also I've seen it in the power of movements to change our society and our world.
1: Let me ask you, how effective you think marches are? Do you think they're truly productive marches in and of themselves?
3: I'm very moved by a model that was created called the Movement Action Plan, in which there are eight stages of a social movement. And you can see that any one march doesn't make change possible, but there is a process where activities build on one another and create that possibility. We don't criticize a sophomore in college because she hasn't graduated yet. Yet in our movements, we're sometimes thinking we're powerless, we're not making any difference when we organize that march. But this movement model that the late Bill Moyer created in this great book, Doing Democracy, shows that we're actually building on one semester after another, one quarter after another, one stage or step after another. Interestingly, smack dab in the middle of his model is stage five, which is activist failure. It's because we haven't created enough people power yet. But that's true of every successful social movement. They go through these ups and downs. But what they're doing is they're alerting, educating, winning, and mobilizing the populace. Because ultimately, those who are making these decisions, the power holders and the policymakers, ultimately depend on these pillars of support, including a vast majority of the population. So a goal of a movement is to have a conversation with one society to help that society change its mind. I went to bed one night during the Vietnam War and the country was for the war, and I woke up the next morning, the country was against the war. And it wasn't really like that, but it actually, that shift felt like that. We've seen that kind of shift on a lot of movements, whether that's the rights of LGBTQ people or whether it's the shift in ending nuclear weapons. We saw polling data shift. We saw the country shift and change its mind. And that didn't happen by accident. It happened because ordinary people took extraordinary actions to alert and educate the public and ask them to change their mind.
1: You've been active in a lot of movements and actions. Have you ever experienced negative consequences of nonviolent actions where the action itself wound up provoking others who didn't agree with what you were doing or representing, and it turned into, on their end, a confrontational, violent, or destructive behavior scene?
3: I was at a big demonstration in Seattle in 1999 at the World Trade Organization meeting, and 70,000 people came, but 100 people came to disrupt the nonviolent protest by using tactics such as putting newspaper boxes through plate glass windows at various shops in Seattle. I'm from Seattle, and I didn't want to see that kind of activity happen, not only because I'm from the city I love, but also because I felt it was counterproductive to a focus on the real issues, and the focus would now become the violence. And so I had a very powerful exchange with a young person who wanted to throw one of those newspaper boxes in the window, and she said, but you see the violence that this company is doing with sweatshops in Indonesia. And I said, I'm totally in agreement with you. I disagree on your tactics, because now the focus is going to be on this violence. We ended up having a half-hour conversation where we found a lot of agreement. And then in the end, she put that newspaper box down.
1: Do you have some very specific concrete things you can share with listeners that you can suggest on how to mainstream nonviolence in their own lives or in their communities? Some effective tools they can use every day?
3: We highly encourage people everywhere to get the training that our schools typically have not given us, or that our families have not given us, this power of nonviolence, to learn about it. There are now a growing number of books that are available. You can come to the Pache Bene website at pachebene.org and see our range of books that are available to learn about this, but also training. Form a study group. I would most encourage people to recognize we have more power than we think. We have been taught that there are only these alternatives of passivity or violence, which often leads to fatalism or destruction. We can find other people to engage in this active, creative, challenging, audacious, nonviolent power.
2: 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Nola Daves Moses is the Good Radio Show's executive director. Allie Adelman composed and performs our theme music. 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
1: As we are set to close out the weekend, well, unfortunately, the weather forecast not going to change very much. As it looks like tonight, our low under clear skies will be in the mid-70s, winds out of the south at 5 miles per hour. For your Monday, sunny and hot, a high of 101. Clear Monday night, a low of 74, sunny and 100 on Tuesday. We are the Chickasaw Community Radio Network.
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8: Well, hey there, welcome in. I'm your host, William Ryan III, and I don't know about you, but I am ready to jump right into this week's edition of 20 The Countdown Magazine. Think of it sort of like a game of musical chairs this week. I mean, that's the best way to describe it. Everybody wants to find a better seat as the music's playing, but there are only so many spots available there at the top, and this week, 7 songs moved up our chart, 5 stayed put, and 8 of them moved down. So the chart has definitely been doing some rearranging, and somewhere in all of that movement, there is a song that could be your next favorite.
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8: We'll always love it when we kick off our countdown with a brand new song that's debuting. And this week we have a new one from the band For King and Country. It's called What If I Told You. And of course, I could tell you the story about it, but I think it'd be so much more impactful if you heard from Luke in the band to tell you all about writing this new one.
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0: On the night you fall in all the pieces, you can bring your lonely heart to Jesus. 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
1: That is Bay Turner dropping down to number 19 this week here on 20, the Countdown Magazine. Now, here is Cochran & Company.
2: Number 18.

0: It's number 18. It's from Cochran & Company. It's called What Grays Can Do here on 20 The Countdown Magazine. You know, Michael and the band, I hear they have a pretty crazy fall coming up. They are going to be doing a headlining tour while also wrapping up some time out with Zach Williams for his Revival Nights tour. So, crazy stuff there. And speaking of crazy stuff, I got to tell you about this last week. We had sort of an unexpected thing pop up on the calendar, and normally I like to kind of know what I have coming up, and we plan out each day and try to be really efficient and everything. But you know, if you have kids, then you might be able to relate on this one. But Wednesday night, my daughter Bailey, she said, "Hey, Mom, Dad, tomorrow, can you guys get a van, load up all my furniture that's been sitting in our garage for storage for the last, you know, several months here in the summer, and just take it over and help me move into my dorm?" And we're like, "Wait, what? When did this happen? Like, when did you schedule this?" And I have no idea where the breakdown was in communication. But of course, as any parent would do, you're like, "Absolutely, I'll rearrange my entire day for you." So that's what we did. We ended up going to get a van, loading up all of her furniture, and with no help, just, you know, my wife and I, and of course her, you know, Bailey, she was there to help too. Loaded everything up, drove it down there to Dallas to where her Bible school is, where she's going to be attending her third year, and carried it all up to the second floor. Originally, it was supposed to be the first floor, but we got there and it was like, "Hey, surprise, we moved your apartment." So, hey, that's okay. We made it, and we made some great memories there too. And of course, all the things I had scheduled for Thursday, I'll get them done at some point. But the good news is I was able to get everything done to be able to be here with you to count down these top 20 songs this week. So, hey, that is winning right there, right?
1: Coming up.
0: But we still have 17 more songs to go on this weekend's countdown, and a lot of stories behind the songs are coming up. I have Brandon Lake in a little while to tell you about the new one that he has going on with Nick Jonas. If you haven't heard the story about that one called The Author yet, then I think you're going to love it. So stay with me, because we have lots more to go on this weekend's countdown.
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3: 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My name is Jamie. I live in Tampa, Florida. I love 20 The Countdown Magazine. I've been listening since John Rivers was a host.
1: Same as it was back then, same as it is today. Counting down the biggest songs in Christian music. Thank you for making us the most listened to and longest running Christian music countdown show in the world.
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0: We are back now with a story behind this next song. It's from Brandon Lake and Nick Jonas. Here's Brandon to tell us about writing this one.
9: Back in December, Nick and I got together and to write a song with some of our friends. And one of the themes that kind of quickly came up is how even in the state of where we're at in our life, it's so easy to be hard on yourself, maybe not even like yourself or love yourself. And then we quickly began to talk about how, man, who are we to question the pen and the hand of the author? If his ways are so much higher, his thoughts are higher. And if you really think about it, there's nobody that loves us, likes us more than he does. Then who am I to be hard on myself and to question the way he made me? And I hope this message can also encourage you today.
1: Number 17.

0: Jeremy Camp here on 20 The Countdown Magazine, number 16 after a two-spot jump with a song, Revival. I mean, this is the second week here on The Countdown with that one, and he's already at number 16. That's going pretty good for him, I'd say. You know, he and his wife, they tease something that they are going to be working on next year. It's going to be coming out. It's a Bible study for marriage. I'm going to keep you updated on that because I bet you that'll be really good. Well, you know, I love to share messages that I receive from people that listen all over the world, and I wanted to share this one with you. It's from John, one of our radio station partners in Alberta, Canada. And after he heard last weekend's show, he heard me do a little tribute there at the end to David Coleman. He was a longtime listener of our countdown and a supporter who passed away a little earlier this summer. And I was just mentioning his favorite songs, and it happened to be number one last week, was one of those. So told that story. But then John from Alberta, Canada wrote in and said, just wanted to say how much I appreciated your shout out of encouragement to the Coleman family last weekend. It shows how God works through the music and Christian radio in general. And then he said something else that I think is really important. He said, I'm very thankful that he can work through even us. I mean, how many times do you think that, you know, where you're just like bebopping along in your own life, doing your thing, and just not even realizing what God's doing around you, and then you hear a story later on and you thought, wow, that totally, I didn't see that coming at all. So it's a great reminder and a great perspective there. So I appreciate you writing in, John, and letting me know about that. And so whether it's playing a song or maybe it's sharing a story or encouraging a family going through a difficult season, just remember that God can take those simple things and use them in ways we may never see. And to all of our friends at the Shine Stations in Alberta, thank you for being a part of our ministry and for sharing 20 with your listeners every week. We are so grateful to be doing this together. And what about you? Who do you need to encourage today? Send that text. Don't wait. Just do it right now. If someone just popped into your mind, send them a text or make the call. Encourage them. You'll be glad you did.
1: Coming up.
0: Well, maybe you're on the flip side of all that and you're the one needing some encouragement this weekend. Well, I got some great news for you. These remaining 15 songs that are coming up, they are sure to encourage you. I just challenge you with this. Lean in and listen to the lyrics and just see what happens by the end of the show and see if maybe your perspective changes on that situation that you're walking through.
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11: As we are set to close out the weekend, well, unfortunately, the weather forecast is not going to change very much. As it looks like tonight, our low under clear skies will be in the mid-70s, winds out of the south at 5 miles per hour. For your Monday, sunny and hot, a high of 101, clear Monday night, a low of 74, sunny and 100 on Tuesday. We are the Chickasaw Community Radio Network.
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0: Forrest Frank holding steady at number 15 again this weekend with his song OK on 20, the Countdown magazine. Well, if you were walking through a valley right now, then this next song from Tasha Layton might just be the song you need to hear this weekend. Here's Tasha to tell us about getting through that valley.
1: You know, the way out of our valleys is through. We have to feel everything we need to feel and admit those feelings to God so that He can meet us in those places of grief, sadness, confusion, loneliness. We are not alone in it. He'll meet us there and He'll take us through.
2: Number 14.

0: Natasha Leighton at number 14 this week with Meet Me in the Valley on 20, the Countdown Magazine. Well, before I play this next one, I thought it'd be cool to hear from Torin Wells and get his perspective on it.
1: All throughout Scripture, we see the breath of God representing the Spirit of God. We see it in Genesis when God breathes into Adam. We see it in the New Testament when Jesus breathes on the disciples. This is symbolizing the Holy Spirit empowerment of God in our lives. And this song is a prayer that God's Spirit would breathe on everything that we do, on our businesses, on our dreams, on our families, on our brokenness, and so that we can experience the life-changing power of His presence.
2: Number 13.

0: 20, the Countdown Magazine. It's Torrin Wells at number 13 this week with Breathe On It. Now, you know, he and his wife, I don't know if you know this or not, but they did something really cool a couple years ago. They planted a church just outside of Austin, Texas. I think it's been 2.5 years now, and they already are up to 4 services every weekend and seeing so many people come to their faith in Jesus every single week. So, I mean, he's not just here on the radio singing songs. I mean, he's out there in the middle of it doing ministry. I love seeing that. I love getting little updates there, and he and his wife, Lorna, and what they're doing is really, really exciting. And that's just down the road from where I'm at here in the Dallas-Fort Worth area. It takes a couple hours to get there to his church, and man, I need to drive down there sometime and check it out. But what keeps you tuning in to 20 every week, though? That is the big question that I want to know. I mean, we asked that in our private Facebook group this week, and if you're not in there, then you're missing out. I'm just telling you, you got to join that private group. But I love reading some of those answers in there. Of course, a lot of people, they want to find out where their favorite song landed. I mean, that's a given, right? It's a countdown, so of course. But others, they like some of the stories behind the songs. They find them really encouraging. A lot of people mention the artist news, of course, and even a few people said they like hearing stories about my family, which is so kind of you. But of course, I want to keep giving you what you enjoy so that you'll come back week after week. So reach out and let me know. Send a message on social media or use the Connect tab at our website, which is 20thecountdown.com. 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
9: Well, before we hit our artist news, those three things you need to know, we have another song to play for you. 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
1: Number 12.

0: Artist News. Three things you need to know. Number one.
1: You may have heard the name God Behind Bars, but you might not know exactly what they do. Now, it's a ministry that partners with local churches to bring worship, prayer, and the gospel into prisons across the U.S. And so far, they've reached more than 4 million incarcerated people with the gospel. And part of that ministry is God Behind Bars Music, where worship leaders and Christian artists bring worship into these spaces, and they create music inspired by what's happening behind prison walls. Hope Darst is a part of the latest project, and she helped write a song called What a Gift. Here is Hope explaining what the song means to her.
2: I just was like wanting to write kind of something that felt like an old hymn, but really captured like the essence of what a gift it is to be loved by Jesus. Mm-hmm. And like when you encounter that love from Jesus, it changes your whole life. Like no matter if you're here or you're anywhere, it is His love that literally transforms us from the inside out. And so it was just a song kind of capturing all the things that Jesus is to us, and that He's all of those things over and over and over again.
0: Number two.
1: The artist Leanna Crawford recently made her Grand Ole Opry debut in Nashville, Tennessee. And this is a big deal for artists. Leanna says performing at the Opry has been a dream ever since she moved to Nashville nearly 9 years ago. And that dream finally came true. She was also celebrating the release of her new album, Thank God, which is also one of the songs

0: number three.
1: Well, one of the members from the band Elevation Rhythm, who you hear on the countdown a lot, Nate Diaz, he had some exciting news to share. He's engaged. Now, Nate recently shared some beautiful engagement photos with his fiance after popping the big question and, of course, getting a yes. So this wedding is happening, y'all, and we couldn't be more excited. Congratulations to Nate and Anna, and we'll, of course, have their engagement photos up at our website if you want to take a peek.
0: You're up to date. That was three things you need to know. Now, back to the countdown with William Ryan III.
1: Well, Toby Mac is up next, and he said he's been in the studio working hard on some new music for you. He also has several festival dates coming up, too. Here he is now with Lord It Feels Good.
2: Number 11.

0: 2020, the Countdown Magazine throwback from the year 2016. Do you remember that one? It is from Stars Go Dim. It's called You Are Loved. What a great reminder this weekend before we hit our top 10. Coming up next.
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1: As we are set to close out the weekend, well, unfortunately, the weather forecast not going to change very much. As it looks like tonight, our low under clear skies will be in the mid-70s, winds out of the south at 5 miles per hour. For your Monday, sunny and hot, a high of 101. Clear Monday night, a low of 74, sunny and 100 on Tuesday. We are the Chickasaw Community Radio Network.
2: Welcome back. We are halfway through this week's Top 20 songs, and now it's time for the big question. Is Phil Wickham and Crowder, It Really Is Amazing Grace, still in the number one spot? You'll have to stick around and find out, because the second half is where it gets pretty interesting. All with some great music and some stories behind the songs from CeCe Winans, Micah Tyler, and Phil Wickham, as well as our Station of the Week. So don't go anywhere. We are heading back into the countdown, and that number one answer, it's coming up for you soon.
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It is Matthew West at number 10 with Good on 20, the Countdown Magazine. Well, this next guy is doing a cathedral tour in the U.S. this October. I mean, he'll be playing at some of the most beautiful churches across the U.S. It is Matt Maher with his song, Gonna Be All Right.

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1: That was Chandler Moore at number 8 again this week with God, I'm Just Grateful on 20 The Countdown magazine. 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
7: Hey, this is Cece Winans with the message of my song, Worthy of It All. Psalm 63 talks about God's love being better than life. And that is so true. When I think of the goodness of Jesus and all that he has done for me, I can't help but praise God. And this song, Worthy of It All, just puts it all in perspective. When I just think of all of the great things that God has done, what he continues to do, and not just because of what he's done, but just because of who he is. He's worthy of all of our praise, all of our strength. The Bible instructs us to love him with all of our heart, soul, and mind. Why? Because he deserves nothing less. He is worthy of it all.
1: That was Cece Winans telling us all about Worthy of It All. And if you missed the news last weekend, I mentioned that she is part of the film called House of Worship. 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

0: 2020, the Countdown Magazine. That is your number 6 song from We the Kingdom. It's called Rescue Me. You know, they are releasing the 3rd album of 2026 this October. I mean, that is unheard of. Can you imagine doing 3 huge projects like that? I mean, I'm going to do good to finish just one project that I had slated for this year. So they're making me look bad over here, but that is awesome. I can't wait to check that out. Well, a huge thank you to Lawrence and Kenya, our newest member of the 20 The Countdown Magazine donor family. 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I'm going to do it. Well, maybe today's the day. 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
8: As we are set to close out the weekend, well, unfortunately, the weather forecast not going to change very much, as it looks like tonight our low under clear skies will be in the mid-70s, winds out of the south at 5 miles per hour. For your Monday, sunny and hot, a high of 101, clear Monday night, a low of 74, sunny and 100 on Tuesday. We are the Chickasaw Community Radio Network.
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0: A little fun fact for you, but there are over 1,200 radio stations worldwide that air 20 The Countdown Magazine every weekend, and we need them all and even more. 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This week, I want you to hear from my friends at WMIE. They've been airing 20 for about 17 years, Saturdays at noon and Sundays at 4 p.m., and I looked, and it's over a 17-hour drive from here in Dallas where I live, but the temperatures, it looks like they're 10 degrees cooler than they are here, so I'm a little envious of that, but let's hear from them.
10: Hi, my name is Paul Esposito, and I am the operations manager of WMIE, located in Brevard County, Florida. We are known as the Space Coast here. That's what our area is famous for, all of the rocket launches and SpaceX and NASA's rockets all lift off from Brevard County here. 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
12: Hey, this is Micah Tyler with the message of my new song, Perfectly. I want to be perfect. I look around at the people next to me. I look on social media, and over again, I see this perfect picture of someone's life. And I think to myself, God, when other people are brave, all I see is fear in my life. And then I remember that it's God's perfect love that casts out that fear. I feel like every time that I make a turn, it is heading down another broken road when I remember that God has a perfect plan for my life. See, at the end of the day, when we throw up our hands and we confess the places that we fall short, that's when God's perfect love shows up and loves us perfectly.
0: That was Micah Tyler, and he's kicking off our top five this week here on 20 with a

0: perfectly.
1: That was Micah Tyler with his song Perfectly, jumping up two to land in our top five. Congratulations to him. And hopefully that one will be hitting number one at some point. We'll see. Well, if you like new music, then you probably love this part of our show. It's our future fan favorite. This is where I play some new music and have you vote on. And before we get to those new songs, though, I love to play this song that had the most votes from last weekend on our show. And if you don't remember what those songs were or you totally missed it, then I'll remind you. One of those songs was a new one from Bodie called Go For Broke. And the other one was from Tim Timmons called The Way We Love. The one that had the most votes that we're going to play right now, it is Bodie. Here he is singing Go For Broke.
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0: for. Lord, you can have all the glory. Take the glory, it's yours.
1: That is the winning future fan favorite here on 20 The Countdown Magazine. That is from Bodie. It's his new song called Go For Broke. What a great song. Thanks for voting that one in there, too, and get to play it this week. That was exciting. Okay, listen up, because I have some new songs to play this weekend and get your vote on. Our first that I want to play from you is from Chris Thomas.

That's the latest from Chris Tomlin. That's the first pick for this week's future fan favorite. It's called Doesn't He. All right, our next one is from Elevation Rhythm and Josiah Queen. This one is called Amazing.

0: those are the two picks for this week's Future Fan Favorite. That was Elevation Rhythm and Josiah Queen with Amazing. And the other one was from Chris Tomlin called Doesn't He. I mean, that is some tough voting this weekend. I'm glad it's you and not me. Go vote!
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0: Well, for the last couple of weeks, Amy here on our team has been begging me to play this version of this next song. It is Zach Williams, but he's teaming up with Ben Fuller, who we're a big fan of. Here's Wait For Me.
2: Number 4. Hey!

0: number 4 from Zach Williams and Ben Fuller teaming up on that one. It's called Wait For Me on 20 The Countdown Magazine. You know, that one spent 3 weeks in the number 1 spot here on our countdown not too long ago. And we're, of course, going to be getting that number 1 song shortly. So be patient, be patient. But hey, when I ask a question on the air and you call in with an answer, I get fired up because I love hearing your voice, first of all. But also, it lets me know that you're actually out there listening. Abigail, she left a voicemail right from our website, which is something cool you can do, by the way. But she answered this question that I asked you a couple weeks ago. I was looking at the GMA Dove Award nominations and the Pop Contemporary Song category. It had some great songs in there, but I asked you, which one of those songs would you pick as the winner? And here's what Abigail shared.
1: Hi, this is Abigail. I'm listening from Palmyra, Missouri. And I wanted to say that Just Steve Bibles is my favorite out of that whole list. Thank you. I love listening. Bye.
0: That is a great song, Abigail. Dusty Bibles from Josiah Queen. I mean, that's one of my favorites, too. I mean, that might be the one. We're going to have to find out later on this fall when those GMA Dove Awards air finally and find out who got that category. But thanks for taking the time to leave that message there at our website. I love hearing from you. Like I mentioned, I get really fired up whenever I hear from people. So sometimes I feel like I'm just over here in the studio all alone. So, hey, if that is a little bit of pressure there for you to just leave a voicemail at our website for me, then, hey, I'll take it. 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
5: It is time for our top three remaining songs this weekend, and kicking those off is Jamie McDonald. She's jumping in here with her song, Ain't No Way, on 20.

0: That is Josiah Queen back at number two again this week with his song Demons. Here on 20, the Countdown Magazine. You know, he's a month away from his European tour, by the way. He's going to have several stops in the UK, Denmark, France, the Netherlands, Germany, Switzerland, and Belgium. Well, if you can hang out for just a little while longer, we are about to play the number one song in Christian music. It'll be worth it, so stick around.
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0: They're back at it for a second week in a row in this top spot. Here's Phil Wickham and Crowder with It Really Is Amazing Grace.
1: Number one.

0: for a second week in a row. That is the number one song in Christian music. It is Phil Wickham and Crowder with It Really Is Amazing Grace here on 20 The Countdown Magazine. That is an awesome song, isn't it? Well, I would love to hear your thoughts on the countdown this week. If you would, do me a huge favor. 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
1: Now the forecast on KCNP. Sunny, dry, and hot right on through Thursday with afternoon highs near 100 or a bit above. Overnight lows in the mid-70s. 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

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I'm Jamie Hoover. I'll be here for the next hour as we explore the last 70 years of roots music featuring Western swing, country, rockabilly, cowboy tunes, and the artists who continue those traditions today. We're going to feature some Western swing in here, a little rockabilly tunes, wind up with some happy cowboys from the Sons of the Pioneers, all coming up in this next hour on Sounds from the Mother Road. Started off with the Hot Club of Cowtown, their tribute to Bob Wills, and came out in 2010, What Makes Bob Holler and Osage Stomp. Our first set of music with a little Oklahoma-themed bass tunes in here with Dickie McBride and his Village Boys in Tulsa Twist.

Cliffy Stone, and He's a Real Gone Okie. It's from my compilation album, Swingin' Hollywood Hillbilly Cowboys, and this is the album Capitol Towers and Cliffy Stone. Spade Cooley with Oklahoma Stomp. Wayne Hancock with his 2006 Bloodshot release, title track off the album Tulsa. And Dickie McBride and his Village Boys, 1941 Tulsa Twist. It's from the album Heroes of Country Music, Volume 1, Legends of Western Swing, from Rhino Records, 1996. You're tuned to Sounds from the Mother Road, American Roots Music. Caleb Clotter out of the Pacific Northwest, his 2009 album Western Country, My Time Is Gonna Come.

romancing. You'd rather be out dancing. How can you keep me in this awful stew? I put out the old soft soap, but you act like I'm a dope. Honey, there ain't no pleasing you. I buy your

Broomstick Ramblers from their Sugar Hill release 2007, Made in the Shade and Some of These Days. DiGiro Bonetta and You Drive Me Crazy, Bud Hobbs, Honey, There Ain't No Pleasing You, Stompin' Singers and Western Swingers, and some more from the golden era of Western Swing music from 1947. Also Loudie Moore and the album released from West Side Records out of Great Britain in 2000, I'm Not Broke But I'm Badly Bent, the best of the King Star Day recordings, 1953 to 1963, I'm Gonna Tell You Something. And Caleb Clauder and a song that he wrote, My Time Is Gonna Come, his album Western Country. This is Sounds from the Mother Road, American Roots Music, right here on your public radio station. Jamie Hoover, such a pleasure and privilege to be here to bring you these great tunes. Carrie Lee and the Satellites, and Throw a Little Wood on the Fire.

Tommy Duncan and Who Drank the Beer While I Was in the Rear, beneath a neon star and a honky-tonk from Bear Family Records 1996. Paul Howard and his Arkansas Cotton Pickers, Texas Boogie, and we also had Curly Williams and his Georgia Peaches, Saturday Night Rag. Curly and the Satellites from 2006, brought to you via satellite, Throw a Little Wood on the Fire. A little rockabilly coming your way with Carl Perkins, all coming up next.

Moon Mullican and the Showboys, Let Me Rock You Baby. Also Al Dexter from 1950, Heidi Ho, Boogie on a Saturday Night. Del Watson and the Texas Two, Big Daddy from Red House Records, The Sun Sessions. And Carl Perkins with Pointy Toe Shoes from 1959. Going to wind up this edition of the Mother Road with a Great Recession Orchestra, Pee Wee King, and Be a Happy Cowboy with the Sons of the Pioneers.

Sons of the Pioneers with Happy Cowboy. This is from an album that was released by Bloodshot Records and Soundies in 2001. It's their 1940 recordings in Chicago, Symphonies of the Sage. Pee-wee King, Hogwild 2, and the Great Recession Orchestra from Fort Worth, Texas. Have You Ever Heard of Milton Brown and Chinese Honeymoon? This has been Sounds from the Mother Road, our weekly exploration of 70 years or so of American roots music. We featured Western swing, country, rockabilly, cowboy tunes, and those artists who continue those traditions today. I'm Jamie Hoover. As always, such a pleasure and privilege to be here. And until next time, happy trails.

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1: Now the forecast on KCNP. Sunny, dry, and hot right on through Thursday with afternoon highs near 100 or a bit above. Overnight lows in the mid-70s. All of Chickasaw Country except Murray County is under a burn ban. Please be careful with anything that could cause a spark or flame outdoors. Stay hydrated, stay safe, and keep it here on Chickasaw Community Radio.

0: Hey, I'm Cindy House. New music coming up on Folk Alley. We'll hear that previously unreleased John Prine song, New Buddy Miller, latest from William Prince featuring Nathaniel Rateliff, His Golden Messenger, and new Phoebe Bridgers. 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

Now the forecast on KCNP. Sunny, dry, and hot right on through Thursday with afternoon highs near 100 or a bit above. Overnight lows in the mid-70s. All of Chickasaw Country except Murray County is under a burn ban. Please be careful with anything that could cause a spark or flame outdoors. Stay hydrated, stay safe, and keep it here on Chickasaw Community Radio.

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1: Now the forecast on KCNP. Sunny, dry, and hot right on through Thursday with afternoon highs near 100 or a bit above. Overnight lows in the mid-70s. All of Chickasaw Country except Murray County is under a burn ban. Please be careful with anything that could cause a spark or flame outdoors. 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

Now the forecast on KCNP. Sunny, dry, and hot right on through Thursday with afternoon highs near 100 or a bit above. Overnight lows in the mid-70s. All of Chickasaw Country except Murray County is under a burn ban. Please be careful with anything that could cause a spark or flame outdoors. Stay hydrated, stay safe, and keep it here on Chickasaw Community Radio.

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1: Now the forecast on KCNP. Sunny, dry, and hot right on through Thursday with afternoon highs near 100 or a bit above. Overnight lows in the mid-70s. All of Chickasaw Country except Murray County is under a burn ban. Please be careful with anything that could cause a spark or flame outdoors. Stay hydrated, stay safe, and keep it here on Chickasaw Community Radio.

If you like bumpin' tunes designed to get you moving, then you're in the right place, friends. This is Michael B. back for another round of Tonic the Funky Groove Show from KGOU. And in this hour, more of that instrumental funk, groove, soul, disco, jazz, and hip-hop you know and love, spanning the 1960s to the 2020s. In fact, we'll even dip back into the 1950s for an organ groove in a bit. Hope you'll stay tuned for that. Speaking of which, thank you for tuning in here and joining me for another musical journey into all things funk and funk adjacent. Atlanta-based jazz-funk band Georgia Soul Council started off this hour with a tune off their 2013 album Thickens Upon Standing, a song called Bounce This. An appropriate track to kick things off because the bouncing music continues now with something by New Jersey-based R&B vocal group Today. I ripped this next tune directly from a 12-inch vinyl single I found during a record hunt in Tulsa a while back. As I've mentioned in other episodes, I love the thrill of the hunt when searching for music for Tonic the Funky Groove Show, and I especially love it when I come across something you're not likely to hear anywhere else. It's an instrumental take on Why You Get Funky on Me from 1990 as Today starts this set.

Dipping all the way back to 1959, that's the John Buzon Trio covering jazz master Duke Ellington's classic co-write, Caravan, off the trio's Liberty record, Inferno. Before that was the 1970 single Moondust by Alex Williams and the Mustangs. Plus, we heard from Mark III with that funky electronic keyboard rocker, Funky Heaven, off the 1976 Blacklight Records LP, Marvin Whoremonger. And we started that set with an instrumental iteration of Why You Get Funky on Me, off the original vinyl 12-inch 1990 single by Today. It's Tonic the Funky Groove Show with me, Michael B., and this next song has an old-school soul sound that's actually new-school, in that it was only recorded in 2021. With sounds hearkening back to James Brown and the JBs, it's Otis McDonald and Company taking it from here with Do Yourself a Favor. Do yourself a favor. Keep it locked in here.

With some cinematic soul that's new for 2023, that's Bay Area songwriter, producer, and multi-instrumentalist Chris Lujan with his single, whose title is a reference to the classic Godfather movie quote, "Leave the gun, take the cannoli." That single is available on a limited run of vinyl 45s, but you'll have to look for purchasing instructions on YouTube by searching for that fun title, "Leave the gun, take the tacos." Or, if you have the willpower, you can wait until 2024 for an anticipated full-length LP of all instrumental cinematic soul stuff by Mr. Lujan. Or keep listening here to Tonic the Funky Groove Show, because I'll try to keep rolling out future releases for the project if Chris Lujan decides to go that route. Starting at the top of that set was Otis McDonald and Friends with Do Yourself a Favor off his 2021 Track Tribe album, Beats Volume 4. Next was some electro-funk horn jazz by trumpeter George Shaw and Jetstream with Overnight Delight off their 1987 collab, Let Yourself Go. We heard Need for Speed by Groove R Us off a 2014 compilation called Secret Cinema Essential Soundtracks, followed by Choker Campbell's Big Band with their 1964 Motown single Come See About Me. And keyboardist, producer, and arranger Julius Brockington gave us a tune called Gettin' Into It off his 1973 Today Records LP, The United Chair, pulled off the original vinyl. We're down to the last set for this hour of Tonic the Funky Groove Show, friends, and this final set is gonna explore the darker side of the funk spectrum. But be not alarmed, as the feel-good vibes shall return to close things out. First up is Sergeant Splendor with Oz's Garlic Nightmare as we head towards the finish line.

closing out our final set for today's episode of Tonic the Funky Groove Show, that's the Rugged Nuggets with their 2019 Coal Mine Records single, The Rugged Walk. Before that, and exploring some spooky cinematic soul, was Salvatore Dragato with their 2023 single, Shadows. And Sergeant Splendor started that short set off with a Latin stylized tune called Oz's Garlic Nightmare off their otherwise vocal 2023 album Death of the Hoochie Coo on Color Red Music. Well, friends, we're down to one more tune to wrap things up, but before we go, let's cover our closing business. 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Let's close up shop with a tune by guitarist, composer, and collaborative musician Ari Joshua, who just dropped a new single in May 2023 with organist John Medeski and drummer Billy Martin of Medeski, Martin, and Wood fame, plus bassist Jason Fraticelli. It's a lengthy tune written as a tribute to jazz drummer Elvin Jones and named after Ari Joshua's interaction with the musician. Apparently, he met Elvin Jones at Lionel Hampton Jazz Fest in the mid-90s, and as he asked him for a photograph, Mr. Jones said, let's do it right now. And that's the name of the tune, as Ari Joshua shuts it down. Thanks again for listening, and catch you next time.

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1: I'm Bill Rudman, and this is Footlight Parade, Sounds of the American Musical. This time, a rebroadcast of our 2021 visit with author Rick Pender, whose mammoth Stephen Sondheim Encyclopedia is everything we could have hoped for, and the first time an American songwriter has been so honored. Rick is with us for the second of four conversations, and don't fret if you missed the first one, because in our sampling of 18 Sondheim musicals, we are not going chronologically. So stick around. As usual, the program is produced by the Musical Theater Project.
2: As we are set to close out the weekend, well, unfortunately, the weather forecast not going to change very much, as it looks like tonight our low under clear skies will be in the mid-70s, winds out of the south at 5 miles per hour. For your Monday, sunny and hot, a high of 101. Clear Monday night, a low of 74. Sunny and 100 on Tuesday. 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
1: Welcome back, Rick Pender.
3: Thank you very much. It's great to be here.
1: And it is great to have you. Just like last week, I want you to pick the opening number.
3: And I would pick the Ballad of Sweeney Todd. It is the number that opens that famous show, and it really sets things up. It really tells us the virtual entire story of Sweeney Todd, but it is done in a choral setting with some amazing voices in that chorus, and they are coming at it one by one and then assembling, and it's almost like the population of London is being frightened by Sweeney Todd.

never thereafter were heard of again. He trod a path that few have trod, did Sweeney Todd, a demon barber of Fleet Street.

0: At the very end, that was Len Carreyrou. Rick, as you know, Sondheim was extremely pleased with Tim Burton's film version of Sweeney Todd, as was I, but there were people who weren't because Burton deleted the choral singing.
1: That's right.
0: And he cast the title role with Johnny Depp, a so-called non-singer. And Sondheim does not like most film musicals. We know that about him. Why did he like this one, and how do you feel about it?
1: I liked it very much also. It is a bloody show, but that's Tim Burton, part of Tim Burton's MO, I guess I'd say. Depp had a little bit of background as a singer. He'd been in a rock band when he was younger, but never.

0: experience with it.
1: Good. So what Johnny Depp cut should we play here?
0: Well, the one that I like to point out is it's really the sort of dramatic high point. There's a number called Epiphany.
1: Oh, yeah.
0: And it is when Sweeney is suddenly, he's beyond just wanting his revenge against the judge. He's decided that he really needs revenge against the entire world, and he's about to set off on his scheme of mass murder.
2: Mr. Todd, you have to help me. Mr. Todd, please. Mr. Todd! Out!
3: All this shouting and running about. What's happened?
4: I had him! His throat was bare beneath my hand.

animals and all of the whole human race, Mrs. Lovett. There are two kinds of men and only two. There's the one staying put in his proper place and the one with his foot in the other one's face. Look at me, Mrs. Lovett, look at you. Now we all deserve to die. Even you, Mrs. Lovett, even I. Because the lives of the wicked should be made brief.

You, sir, how about a chef? Come and visit your good friend Sweetie. You, sir! Too, sir! Welcome to

0: loser. You, sir?
1: No one's in the chair. Come on.
0: Come on.
1: Sweeney's waiting. I want you, please.
0: You, sir? Anybody?
1: Gentlemen.

0: love you.
1: Get him back, even as he gloats. In the meantime, I'll practice on less honorable throats. And my-

0: Johnny Depp, of all people, in a Stephen Sondheim musical. Rick, I want you to tell us a bit about how you decided to organize this encyclopedia, from A to Z, of course, but give us some details about the organizational structure.
1: Well, I knew first and foremost that I wanted to write about each of the 18 shows. And so, you know, I have lengthy entries about each of them, which follow a certain kind of format, an overview, a list of songs, a list of the creative team who worked on them, some background about the score and some of the music, and so on. So those things. Oh, and I also include a lot of critical reactions,
0: yeah,
1: so that people can get a sense of that sort of thing. But then I also wanted to include in the book people who had done things, either,
0: yes,
1: either on stage or off, designers, directors, orchestrators, all of,
0: yeah,
1: those kinds of people. I tried to profile them. Of course, I have a rather lengthy biography of Sondheim, and then a number of other kinds of entries about him, the awards that he has won.
0: Which goes on for pages.
1: It does. The films that he likes, which... Mm.

0: aren't musicals in most cases. There are other kinds of things like that. And then also some of his opinions about other songwriters and that mm-hmm. sort of thing. A lot of that material comes out of his own lyric studies.
1: Mm-hmm. So it just gives us a sense of the range of people whose portraits you include.
0: Okay, well, well-known people like Hal Prince, of course, but also all of his book writers are included.
1: Yeah.
0: James Lapine, who is both a director and a book writer, but then down to designers, Boris Aronson, who designed some of the early shows. So really many of those folks. And then Paul Gemignani, who is the brilliant conductor who has conducted the vast majority of the shows. Jonathan Tunick, who orchestrated most of the well-known shows. So those are all the sorts of things that have been included.
1: God bless you.
0: I will mention one more thing,
1: yeah.
0: and that is that I have 10 songs that go into a much deeper analysis. I based those on 10 essays that Mark Horowitz from the Library of Congress
1: yeah.
0: wrote for the magazine when I was editing it. They were much lengthier pieces, but I have excerpted them in ways that I think will be meaningful for people who would really like to dig in to some of these numbers, some well-known and some lesser-known, to understand why they are such important songs.
1: That's a real gift. Thank you, and thank Mark for that. That's a great contribution
0: yes.
1: to this book. Merrily We Roll Along, Rick, which I actually saw the original production twice in the same day.
0: Oh, my.
1: Those were two of the 16 performances that it had. You report on everybody's reasons for the failure, and there are myriad reasons that have been put out there. But certainly none of them include the excellence of the score,
0: no.
1: which we all know is top-notch. What's Merrily about, and what do you think went wrong?
0: It is a story of three friends. Franklin Shepard, who is a composer. Charlie Kringas, who is a book writer and a playwright, and Mary Flynn, who is a novelist. They've all been friends since they were young. However, we meet them at middle age, and we proceed backwards through their
1: yeah.
0: lives.
1: Yeah.
0: And at that beginning of the show point, they are not very happy people with one another. But at the end of the show, we have gone back in time to when they first came together and have such a wonderful, warm relationship and such exciting feelings about prospects for the future, which, of course, we know are not going to quite work out that way.
1: Yeah, yeah. So it's a story in reverse, which threw a lot of people.
0: Yes, that is very much the case. I think there's two other things. One is that that reverse chronology throws people off. It is also the fact that Frank is particularly a not very likable character at
1: yeah.
0: the beginning, and maybe he gets a little more likable as we peel away the onion on him. But so there's that. And so those are some of the things about it. The other problem with it was the original production, the one that
1: yeah.
0: you saw.
1: Yeah.
0: He cast young people to play the roles and then had them play the older folks at the beginning,
1: yeah.
0: and they were not terribly convincing
1: yeah.
0: In that way. It's the show that actually ended his relationship with Hal Prince.
1: For a long time.
0: Right, and Prince very much took it upon himself and said, I did not serve that well. They were very indecisive about how to make it work.
1: Rick, I think one of the extraordinary things about this show is the tenacity of Sondheim and his book writer, George Firth, who really believed in it, who at one point brought in James Lapine, the director, and the three of them really did two significant revisions of this piece, right?
0: Yes, they did. I think that everyone recognized from the, although it was a brief run, there was that great cast recording,
1: yeah.
0: that this show had such wonderful music. And that's sort of what has carried it through and had people keep coming back and trying to fix it, I guess you'd say.
1: Yeah.
0: There have even been tries to put it into a traditional chronological order, which didn't really accomplish what they set
1: right.
0: out to do. So that didn't work very well. But many people had those kinds of things. But if you listen carefully to the show, you will see the fascinating way that Sondheim created that score by having numbers that reprised before we actually heard the original number,
1: yeah,
0: because they came, you know, later in the chronology, but earlier in the actual telling on stage.
1: Yeah. And we're going to get to one of those examples in just a few minutes. But first, I want to play Good Thing Going, because it's a terrific cover. It caught Frank Sinatra's ear in 1981 before the show opened, and it's the first track of his album, She Shot Me Down, back then. I think what's so neat is it's a great song for Sinatra, in part because it's paying homage to the sound of Sinatra's golden period, you know? But it also, as always, serves a dramatic purpose for Stephen Sondheim.

We had a good thing going. It's not that nothing went wrong. Some angry moments, of course, but just a few.

0: Rick Pender, here's another cover of a song from the same show. In 1981, Not a Day Goes By was recorded by Carly Simon as the closing track of her album, Torch. I want you to tell us how this song was used dramatically twice in the show. Okay.
1: It has two very different uses within the show. The first time that we hear it, it is a really sad reflection on Frank's marriage to Beth that has failed. It's ended in this very bitter divorce, and there's tons of regret, and that comes through. But that is a reprise of an earlier, I'm doing air quotes
0: yes, I
1: here,
0: see.
1: Earlier use of the song in which Mary Flynn, his friend, and Beth, his wife, each reflect their depth of feeling for Frank. Mary's unrequited emotions, Beth's fears about commitment, and this backwards use of reprises underscores the show's reverse chronology.
0: Indeed it does, and Carly recorded the angry version.
1: Yes.

0: Carly Simon, her cover of a song from Stephen Sondheim and George Firth's musical Merrily We Roll Along, a commercial failure in 1981, but a show that was revised by the authors and is now produced all over. My guest is Rick Pender, and we're talking about Sondheim in the context of Rick's recently published Stephen Sondheim Encyclopedia. Coming up, selections from Forum, Anyone Can Whistle, Roadshow, Company, Assassins, and more. I'm Bill Rudman. This is Footlight Parade.
1: Native votes matter. 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
0: Sondheim, as you know, Rick, is a master of pastiche. That is, imitating a style of song, often from another era entirely. And in Sondheim's case, a pastiche is always used to reveal a character, of course, or deepen a situation. Here's a pastiche, and I'm going to be so vain as to say, I think I'm one of the few people to identify what he's imitating, and we'll see if you agree. Oh, well, Mark Horowitz, undoubtedly he's written about this.
9: No doubt.
0: But I'm going to take my own stab at it. The song is from Forum, and it's the braggart warrior Milos Gloriosus and his over-the-top paean to sexism. So you're going to have to excuse that. It's satire, after all. But musically, Rick, doesn't this sound like he's imitating Miklos Roza, the composer of Ben-Hur and all of those grand, spectacular films?
9: It certainly
0: from
9: does
0: the 1950s.
9: Have that. I mean, he's parodying the character of Milos Gloriosus.
0: At the same time, yes.
9: Who is this sort of epic hero,
0: right, epic.
9: At least in his own mind,
0: yeah.
9: An epic hero. And so, yes, I think it very much captures that.
0: Well, and that just makes me think of Sondheim reporting that the only line in the whole show that comes directly from Plautus in A Funny Thing Happened is, "I am a parade," which
9: yes.
0: is in this song, and here it is.
10: Stand aside, everyone! I take large steps!

0: Gloriosus. Welcome to my house, great captain. Your bride awaits you.
1: My bride.

0: Chris Grenendahl with an assist from Nathan Lane. That's from the 1996 Broadway revival of Funny Thing Happened on the Way to the Forum. Rick Pender, how did you get to know Stephen Sondheim as managing director of the Sondheim Review, or was it earlier?
1: I did not meet him until I was working on the magazine. I became aware of his work earlier in my life. Of course. But early on with the magazine, I needed to ask a question about something that we wanted to reprint. And I was working at a newspaper in Cincinnati at that point. And my phone rang one day when I was on deadline, and I picked it up probably somewhat irritably and said, "Yes." And there was this pause, and he said, "It's Steve." And I'm thinking, "Steve who? Who's calling me today?" And he said, "Steve Sondheim." And I tell people now, I almost said, "Yeah, and I'm Abraham Lincoln." But it was Stephen Sondheim. That was our first actual live conversation with one another. Beyond that, we did have some further opportunities to sit and talk on stage or on the radio and that sort of thing.
0: Well, and you know, of course, I subscribed to the magazine, and I remember very clearly that thinking, wow, he's really reading this, because occasionally he would make a correction.
1: Yes.
0: I wonder, do any of those corrections stay with you when he wrote?
1: No, actually, in most cases, I think I've tried to forget them because I probably got an earful about it ahead of time.
0: It's just that he's so into minutiae that when I read his corrections, I thought, oh, my goodness sake.
1: You know, we would pretty much just, if he sent us a letter about it, which he often did, we would just print that letter and say, you know, he knows, he was there.
0: Well, I used to love those corrections. Yeah. And he did it in a very good-natured way.
1: Oh, absolutely.
0: You know? I was first knocked out by Sondheim's Anyone Can Whistle, I have to say, which celebrates nonconformity. It's, in that sense, it's a very 1960s show, and this was produced in 1964. I think you describe it as a wild mix of theater of the absurd and social satire. We have no time to tell our listeners any more about it, but just listen to this.
2: Witchcraft!

0: boy, did that open my ears as a teenager. It's Harry Guardino and just a little bit of Angela Lansbury in her very first Broadway musical, Anyone Can Whistle, in 1964. And that really is an extended sequence that runs about 13 minutes, very experimental for the time, and so was the show. To date, the most recent Sondheim musical is, well, it's Roadshow from 2009, but it had a long gestation period, and it was also known by a couple of other titles. What makes the best thing that ever has happened unique in the Sondheim canon?
1: That song originated in the incarnation of the show called Bounce, which was the one immediately before Roadshow. And it was a love song between Wilson, one of the two brothers, and a woman named Nellie, who was a romantic character that Hal Prince had added to the show. It's very much in the style of Harold Arlen, a composer who Sondheim really admired. Yeah. For Roadshow, the song became a passionate, romantic exchange between Addison, the other brother, and Hollis, a young man who he was in love with. And it was the first time depiction in a Sondheim show of a same-sex relationship.
0: Yeah.
2: First, there's cocktails at the Cosdens.
3: Oh, Jesus.
2: Hun, we've got fish to fry.
3: Why don't you do this one without me, huh?
2: Then there's dinner at the Dodges, the reception at the Roosevelt.
3: I think I'm gonna die.
2: And every party filled with millionaires who want to build

0: Claiborne Elder and Alex Gemignani. In one of its earlier versions, Roadshow reunited Sondheim with Hal Prince. They had not worked together since Merrily We Roll Along in 1981. But oh my goodness, Rick, what they did in the 1970s. You know, we could just go back and forth. Company, Follies, Little Night Music, Pacific Overtures, Sweeney Todd, all of them trailblazers.
1: Absolutely. It's an amazing set of musicals.
0: So I want to ask you, what was it about their chemistry, do you think, that made them a great team? And I want you, as you answer that, I want you to lead us into Elaine Stritch and the Ladies Who Lunch from Company.
1: Well, I think that that their relationship, they were such a complement to one another. Prince liked to do things on sort of a grand scale. Sondheim often needed coaxing and encouragement to bring things along. With Sweeney Todd, Prince wanted something big and bold, and yeah. Sondheim really had an idea that it would be more intimate and scary. Yeah. So, but they never parted company over those things. In fact, they really, I think, fed off one another's insights and creativity and that sort of thing.
0: And as for The Ladies Who Lunch?
1: The Ladies Who Lunch is a classic number from the near the end of Company. Elaine Stritch made that number her own. That number now today, when it is recorded, everyone more or less tries to be Elaine Stritch. It is a very sour portrait of a woman who's rather weary of life, but still has a lot of energy to talk about it.
2: I'd like to propose a toast.

a brunch on their own behalf. Off to the gym, then to a fitting, claiming their fat. And looking grim, 'cause they've been sitting, choosing a hat. Does anyone still wear a hat?

Mother Mahler. Here's to the girls who play wife, aren't they too much? Keeping house but clutching a copy of life.

0: As you write in the encyclopedia, Rick Bender, existential rage.
1: Yes, yes.
0: Elaine Stritch in the 1970 musical Company. In part, I think the song is great because he knows so well how to write for a specific performer.
1: You know, that stems from his work on Gypsy, which was really the second show that he worked on and had to, again, be coaxed to do it because he was only asked to write lyrics for it. But Ethel Merman was the star, and she wanted a more veteran composer. Julie Stein was brought on for that. Sondheim sort of grudgingly got into it and then had a great time doing it. But he was advised by Oscar Hammerstein to do this because he would learn to write for a known performer.
0: Yeah.
1: And
0: yeah.
1: He used that when he did that. He used it when he worked further with Angela Lansbury and Sweeney Todd and, certainly in a number of others like this.
0: I've always thought, this is a sidebar, that if Sondheim had wanted to, he could have been an actor. You know?
1: He always says that his songs, he's a playwright in his head. He is writing a song and acting it as he is creating it.
0: Yeah. It's time to go again, Rick. I hate to say that. It's the closing number. You picked it, and it's from Assassins.
1: This number, Everybody's Got the Right, also opens the show. But at the end, we are back. We are seeing the line of the assassins, and they are all now justifying the acts that they have perpetrated. They are lined up, and typically the way it ends, they are all holding weapons, and they may point at the audience, or they may point them up in the air, but then we go to blackout right at the end of that number.
0: And there is a shot.
1: There is a shot sound, yes.

0: Michael Cerveris and Company, the 2004 cast of Assassins. Rick, that is all we've got time for, and I would say come back in a week, but I don't want you to be too much of a good thing. So
1: is that possible?
0: So, you know, since the two of us do have a good thing going, if I may be forgiven for that, how about we reconvene in a month, and we're going to do two more of these. Our guest, Rick Pender, author of the Stephen Sondheim Encyclopedia, great to have you back.
2: And I'll be back. Thank you.
0: Good. Thanks for the promise. On Footlight Parade.
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0: And now it's time for the weekly Footlight Parade bonus. This is a perfect parody of Jobim's The Girl from Ipanema and the woman who had the big hit with it in this country, Astrud Gilberto, right down to her hyper-breathiness. Sondheim wrote the lyric as a favor for his nearly lifelong friend, composer Mary Rogers, daughter of Richard. She had written the music for an off-Broadway satirical review called The Mad Show, inspired by the late, great Mad Magazine. Hardly anybody realized the lyric was Sondheim's because the program credited Esteban Rianido. His name, yes, but in Spanish. It was introduced by the young Linda Lavin long before she won fame on TV playing the title role in the sitcom Alice, but she is highly regarded for her stage performances both on and off Broadway, including musicals. From The Mad Show, Lavin went on to play a featured role in Strauss and Adams' It's a Bird, It's a Plane, It's Superman. But here she is in Sondheim territory.

Linda Lavin. I love Sondheim's joke about why she can't have that boy from. Subtle, isn't it? That is from The Mad Show, 1966, by Mary Rogers and Stephen Sondheim.

like us on Facebook, and visit our website, musicaltheaterproject.org. We're going out with one of the few overtures from a Sondheim musical. It's For Merrily We Roll Along in 1981, orchestrated by Jonathan Tunick. 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
1: As we are set to close out the weekend, well, unfortunately, the weather forecast not going to change very much. As it looks like tonight, our low under clear skies will be in the mid-70s, winds out of the south at 5 miles per hour. For your Monday, sunny and hot, a high of 101. Clear Monday night, a low of 74, sunny and 100 on Tuesday. 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

we are set to close out the weekend. Well, unfortunately, the weather forecast not going to change very much, as it looks like tonight our low under clear skies will be in the mid-70s. Winds out of the south at 5 miles per hour. For your Monday, sunny and hot, a high of 101. Clear Monday night, a low of 74. Sunny and 100 on Tuesday. 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
1: As we are set to close out the weekend, well, unfortunately, the weather forecast not going to change very much. As it looks like tonight, our low under clear skies will be in the mid-70s, winds out of the south at 5 miles per hour. For your Monday, sunny and hot, a high of 101. Clear Monday night, a low of 74, sunny and 100 on Tuesday. We are the Chickasaw Community Radio Network.

It's back to school time, and this week on the show, we're celebrating one of the most important musical contributions to education, the animated series Schoolhouse Rock. Starting in 1973, this collection of short songs and crude cartoons taught kids about multiplication, American history, and more through the language of contemporary rock music. It's how I learned the preamble to the Constitution. However, many of the musicians involved actually came from the world of jazz. On this show, we'll explore some of the jazz work of these Schoolhouse Rock singers, including Bob Doro, Jack Sheldon, Blossom Dearie, and Grady Tate. It's Schoolhouse Jazz, coming up next on Afterglow.

two money songs from Rodgers and Hart, both written around 1930. Anita O'Day with 10 Cents a Dance and Tony Bennett with I've Got $5. Richard Roland here on Afterglow. On this show, I'm taking a look at some of the rarer songs in the Rodgers and Hart catalog, songs that slipped through the cracks or weren't recorded as often as, say, My Funny Valentine or Blue Moon. I'll start this set with a song whose title sounds similar to Blue Moon, the song Blue Room. It's one of the earliest Rodgers and Hart songs from their 1926 musical, The Girlfriend.

extended popularity, it's among instrumentalists, not singers. Tommy Dorsey, Miles Davis, Thad Jones, and Gene Ammons have all recorded it. Here now is a version from Bing Crosby in 1956. This is Rodgers and Hart, The Blue.

two early songs from Rodgers and Hart. Just now, we heard Here in My Arms from the duo's second musical, Dearest Enemy, written in 1925. That recording featured Ella Fitzgerald and the Buddy Bregman Orchestra in 1956. Before that, we heard Blue Room from Rodgers and Hart's third musical, The Girlfriend, written in 1926. That recording featured Bing Crosby, also with Buddy Bregman, and also in 1956. In the 1920s, Rodgers and Hart churned out 15 shows, with six of them alone opening in 1926. Well, not all of these musicals played on Broadway, but each one did feature about a dozen songs. The most memorable music from this era was the duo's A Connecticut Yankee, which opened on Broadway in 1927, for which Hollywood's Busby Berkeley choreographed. The musical is based on Mark Twain's 1889 novel, A Connecticut Yankee in King Arthur's Court. The song This Funny World comes from the 1926 forgotten Rodgers and Hart musical called Betsy. This now is Tony Bennett with This Funny World from the musical Betsy on Afterglow.

The song A Tree in the Park from the 1926 Rodgers and Hart musical Peggy Ann. That's from Sarah Vaughan's 1958 Rodgers and Hart songbook album. Before that, we heard Tony Bennett from his Rodgers and Hart songbook album performing This Funny World, also written in 1926. We're looking at some rarer Rodgers and Hart songs this hour, and I'll turn now to two that came from the year 1930. The first one we'll hear, the song Dancing on the Ceiling, was originally from the musical Evergreen. The show featured an elaborate set with an upside-down room so the dancers could dance on the ceiling. The song that follows, called He Was Too Good to Me, was cut from their 1930 musical Simple Simon, but still became popular among recording artists. First, here's Frank Sinatra with Dancing on the Ceiling on Afterglow.

Carmen McRae in 1958 with the 1930 Rodgers and Hart song, He Was Too Good to Me. Before that, we heard Frank Sinatra with the 1930 Rodgers and Hart song, Dancing on the Ceiling. That comes from his album In the Wee Small Hours, an album that also features the Rodgers and Hart tearjerkers, Glad to Be Unhappy, and It Never Entered My Mind. Before we take a break, I'll play two songs from the 1932 Rodgers and Hart musical comedy film Love Me Tonight, which starred Maurice Chevalier and Jeanette MacDonald. The biggest song from this show was Isn't It Romantic, but two others had a moderate amount of staying power. Fans of Rodgers and Hart will probably recognize these tunes, but comparatively, they're deeper cuts. I'll start with singer Matt Dennis from his album She Dances Overhead, an album featuring all Rodgers and Hart songs. This is their tune, Mimi, on Afterglow.

Peggy Lee with her Decca single, Lover, a hit for her in 1952, the same year she performed that song marvelously in the remake of the film The Jazz Singer. Rodgers apparently hated Peggy Lee's version. He originally wrote the song as a slow waltz. Before that, we heard Matt Dennis in 1955 with Mimi. Both of those songs come from the 1932 Rodgers and Hart film Love Me Tonight. Coming up after a short break, we'll have more Rodgers and Hart tunes, some that you may recognize and others you may not. Stay with us. I'm Richard Roland, and you're listening to Afterglow.

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1: As we are set to close out the weekend, well, unfortunately, the weather forecast not going to change very much, as it looks like tonight our low under clear skies will be in the mid-70s, winds out of the south at 5 miles per hour. For your Monday, sunny and hot, a high of 101, clear Monday night, a low of 74, sunny and 100 on Tuesday. We are the Chickasaw Community Radio Network.
2: Welcome back to Afterglow. I'm Richard Roland. We've been exploring some of the early LPs of singer Tony Bennett this hour. He would have turned 100 this month. In the late 1950s, Bennett teamed up with one of the most established band leaders in the country to record two albums, Mr. Count Basie. Basie had a contract with Roulette Records, while Bennett had a contract with Columbia, so a two-record deal had to be struck, one LP for each label. At the end of the day, Bennett and Basie's orchestra would be featured on both, but Basie himself would only appear on the album for Roulette, while Bennett's pianist, Ralph Sharon, could stand in on the album for Columbia. The Columbia LP, titled In Person, was supposed to be a recording of a performance in Philadelphia. However, the producer, Al Ham, didn't like the end product. He wanted a better stereo recording, so Bennett and Basie's band were asked to recreate the concert in the studio, and Ham later added canned applause to the final to make it sound like it was live. The result was disappointing, and luckily that applause was taken off the CD reissue. Let's hear a track from that album now, plus more from the other Basie-Bennett collaboration. First, here's a tender version of the Mack Gordon and Harry Warren song, There Will Never Be Another You, on Afterglow.

two songs featuring Tony Bennett and Count Basie's orchestra from the 1959 Roulette album Strike Up the Band. Just now we heard Cole Porter's Anything Goes, and before that Harry Warren and Al Dubin's With Plenty of Money and You. Starting that set, Bennett and Basie's orchestra again, this time with pianist Ralph Sharon sitting in for Basie, from the 1959 Columbia LP In Person. That was another Harry Warren song, There Will Never Be Another You. At the end of 1959, Tony Bennett teamed up again with arranger Frank Duvall, with whom he had worked on the earlier album Long Ago and Far Away. They recorded another album of lush standards called To My Wonderful One. The arrangements are quite similar to the earlier album, strings, guitars, and harps, but what makes this particular LP stand out is one track that Bennett considered to be one of his favorites, and that is Kurt Vile and Maxwell Anderson's September Song. Let's hear it now. This is Tony Bennett, 1959, with September Song.

Tony Bennett in 1959 with one of his signature tunes, Kurt Vile and Maxwell Anderson's September Song. That comes from the 1960 Columbia LP, To My Wonderful One, arranged there by Frank Duvall. Tony Bennett's 1961 Columbia LP, Tony Sings for Two, just might be one of my favorite albums of his from this period. It's a simple record, featuring just Tony on vocals and his longtime musical partner, Ralph Sharon, on piano. Over a decade later, Bennett would famously create a pair of duet albums with pianist Bill Evans, but this earlier duet album between Bennett and Sharon rivals it in the way that it showcases each musician, as well as their intimate connection as artists. Here are two songs from that duet album now. First up, this is Tony Bennett and pianist Ralph Sharon with the Gus Kahn and Matty Melnick tune, I'm Through With Love, on Afterglow.

Tony Bennett and his longtime musical partner Ralph Sharon with Hoagie Carmichael and Johnny Mercer's Skylark, and Gus Kahn and Matty Melnick's I'm Through With Love. Those two songs come from the 1961 Columbia LP Tony Sings for Two. Tony Bennett had a string of top 10 Billboard pop hits in the early 1950s, but then spent about the next decade focusing mostly on albums, where he recorded mostly jazz standards in his own signature and consistent style. The pop limelight had seemed to pass him by as rock and roll and other acts took over. Then, all of a sudden, in 1962, Bennett found himself back on top of the pop world with a little song about the city by the bay. It was Ralph Sharon who discovered the song I Left My Heart in San Francisco and offered it to Bennett when the two were performing out west. When they recorded it for Columbia Records that year, making it the centerpiece of an LP of the same name, it became an unexpected hit. The song reached the top 20 of the Billboard pop charts, the album reached the top 10, and both the song and Bennett won Grammy Awards that year. Let's hear that career-defining song now. This is Tony Bennett in 1962 with I Left My Heart in San Francisco on Afterglow.

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1: As we are set to close out the weekend, well, unfortunately, the weather forecast not going to change very much. As it looks like tonight, our low under clear skies will be in the mid-70s, winds out of the south at 5 miles per hour. For your Monday, sunny and hot, a high of 101. Clear Monday night, a low of 74, sunny and 100 on Tuesday. We are the Chickasaw Community Radio Network.
2: Welcome to Nightlights. I'm David Brent Johnson. When Jimmy Smith signed with Verve Records in 1962, he'd already established himself as the king of jazz organ with the numerous trio and small group recordings he'd made for the Blue Note label in the late 1950s and early 1960s. On Verve, Smith's musical palette would expand as producer Creed Taylor paired him with big band arranger Oliver Nelson, while also continuing to record Smith in smaller combo settings. In the next hour, we'll hear some of Smith's big band sides that helped raise his commercial profile, as well as Smith and the company of guitarists George Benson, Kenny Burrell, and Wes Montgomery. It's the champ, Jimmy Smith on Verve, coming up on this edition of Nightlights.